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0: Hey there, I'm Jacob from the First Nations team at the ACCC. Have you been playing Ding Ding games? Did you know these online casino games could be a scam and are illegal in Australia? They're just trying to steal your money. You're not going to get in trouble, but it's important we keep our community safe. If you think you've been scammed, call your bank and report it to the Scam Watch First Nations info line on 1300 303 143. That's 1300 303 143. Authorised by the Australian Government, Canberra.
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black cigarette. Start this day like all the rest. 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

0: The Derby bus service pricing for room trips have changed. For an adult, it is $80, and for same-day return, it is $120. 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
1: And me, Natasha Short. 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
0: As well as Kimberley characters, sometimes lighthearted, and other times diving deep into the issues affecting folks across the Kimberley and beyond.
1: So grab a knowledge, pull up your chair, and join us for a yarn.
2: Joining us on the program this morning is Damien Perriman, who's the CEO of Cred Enterprises. And today we're talking about Malamanu, which is an innovative Aboriginal-led initiative that aims to create an on-country diversion facility. Well, they've already done that. And so we're catching up with Damien to get him to tell us about what's happening, talk about the history of it. I think that's really important for people out there, countrymen, non-countrymen, people in other regions, to have a listen to the show, because there might be something in it for you and your region. If we're doing something, you know, innovative here in the Kimberley, someone else might see it. And if you're one of those listeners out there, you know, take heed, have a listen, and see how this might be able to help you. Damien, thank you for joining us.
3: No worries. Thank you for having me.
2: Tell us about this program now.
3: Okay. So we might go back to the beginning. That sort of takes us back more than 10 years now, when Cred Enterprises was supporting a group of Aboriginal-owned pastoral stations to come together and work collectively under one sort of management umbrella, and to support each other in what was a pretty tough industry. Part of the process in establishing that management company, the pastoral holders were very interested in looking at how their pastoral enterprise can support young people in the community. And at that time, alongside the commercial work, was the establishment of the concept of the Malamanu program. Back then, it was quite a bit smaller than what we have today, and that was having a handful of young people come out to the stations and work alongside the workers on the station to gain that sort of practical experience and start engaging in positive activities and getting that experience of being out on country and working the country. The Pastoral Enterprise, which is now known as CAPCO, Kimberley Agricultural Pastoral Company, is going very strongly. A lot of people may have seen, recently they're moving into the retail space with CAPCO Beef. And this sort of social program alongside has been sort of gaining momentum since then. And we now sort of have a purpose-built centre on Mount Anderson Station, which is known as it's now called the Walla Gulvi Centre, which means to catch them up. And, it was more appropriate, having a Nyingana name for the centre, with Malamanu being a Wurundjeri word, which sort of captures the process around a lot of people coming together to support young people. And that's more in that ceremony space, but the concept around the community providing support to those young people. So the name Malamanu sort of indicates what we're trying to do with the program, and that is providing that support to young people and the community coming together to do that.
2: So we're talking about young people that may have just gone off the tracks a little bit, need some guidance, need some really good leadership examples, yeah
3: correct. Look, I think there's a number of motivations from the community for the establishment of a program like that. I think from government's perspective, it was about, some of the antisocial behaviour that youth were engaging in our sort of towns and communities across the Kimberley, and, working with community to figure out ways in which we can help reduce that. So, for us, it's about building strong young people, turning them into positive role models in their communities. But yes, it does target those young people that have sort of strayed off the path and are doing it a bit tough. A lot of these young people come from quite disadvantaged homes and haven't really had the opportunities that other young people benefit from. So yeah, Malamanu and the Walla Gulvi Centre, hopefully we're able to provide that opportunity for those young people.
1: Damien, such a big undertaking, hey? And we've discussed many a times, me and Mitch and others in the community, about the impacts of colonization and the fact that we're in a situation in this day and age where we're feeling the effects, eh, of things from the past, from policies of the past, from injustices of the past. And we've got extraordinary challenges that we're contending with here across the Kimberley. And so these programs that come up, and you're talking about CAPCO, could be like an economic horse maybe that pulls a social cart. And this is the kind of mentality that we need to spread across our region about how do we use economics in a way to help social outcomes, because we're in a real difficult situation and time where we can't just work solely with children or by themselves. There's a holistic approach that has to be considered for that young person to be put on the right track, so to speak. So tell us a little bit more about your theory here of how you're going about making those changes and working with the young people that you believe is going to make a difference to what has already been done many a time in the past with other programs.
3: Yeah, I think there's two sort of key components to that. And, you know, one is that economic piece and getting the community and us ready to take on, you know, a big challenge like this. And yes, the two were sort of being developed together alongside each other, but we really needed to make sure that, you know, CAPCO was running, you know, to its best capabilities, I suppose, and, you know, so that enterprise can support, you know, the program that we've developed. So first of all, it was getting that up and running, and, you know, there's still a bit of work to do in that space as well. But, you know, it's at this stage now where, you know, it's going along quite nicely. And, you know, it's running independently of us now. We were just involved in the establishment phase. So, you know, it's done enough to actually support itself and run independently, which is great. And, yes, you know, the economic projects and enterprises being able to support, you know, these social programs. There's a lot of other youth programs in the Kimberleys that are doing, you know, really good work with young people. What we have noticed since we've been involved in the space is that, you know, these programs get to work with these young people each day, sometimes at night as well, and sometimes on weekends, but not always on weekends. So there's these periods, long periods of time where these young people, you know, are around other influences or, you know, around things at home that they don't want to be around and things like that, which is sort of driving some of that antisocial behavior. So, you know, the sort of 24/7 approach here, you know, it's not a new concept. It's something that's been talked about for a long time. I think this is the first time that government has backed an Aboriginal-led program of this nature. Yeah, look, we're not sort of, you know, breaking any sort of new ground here. It's just, we were able to develop a program that was rigorous enough to withstand the tests of government and for them able to support it. So we can't do this on our own. You know, we've provided the foundations and the framework and, you know, the center. However, you know, we will be drawing on all that expertise and experience and work that the other organizations in the Kimberleys are doing with these young people.
2: You touched on a really important thing there, Damien, is that you say that you can't do this on your own, and nor should you, nor should any of the Aboriginal organizations who are running social programs for betterment of our and nation building. And we get back to the gap. We didn't create the gap. It was created on us. And we're having to come and come up with solutions to try and fill those gaps. And definitely the government should be a part of this and are. And that's their responsibility. And we should never apologize for that. They have a role to play with closing the gap because it was started from their institutions in the first instance. And as Natasha alluded to a little bit earlier, we are seeing the effects socially that we're seeing in our communities across the board, across the nation, definitely have to do with the colonizing process. We're at the height of the effects of colonization. Yes. And so what a big job people in organizations like yourself have to contend with. But let's talk about some of the successes. Now, first of all, I'd like to ask you a few questions. One is, who is this intervention program aimed for? Is it just young males or is it for both? How are families involved in that whole sort of holistic structure? And tell us about the location and the center itself. How did that come about? Because I understand it's a state-of-the-art you know, exercise where very well thought out buildings and places of meeting for the young people where, you know, teaching goes on. What do they actually get on a day-to-day basis? So three questions there, I know.
3: Yep. I'll start with the two easy ones. But first I'll say it's a pilot program. You know, we have a specific cohort that we're targeting and engaging with in this instance, and that's 14 to 17-year-old Aboriginal males. And families was a really critical piece to our program design. And, you know, thanks to Australian Communities Foundation, we were able to build a purpose-built family home out on site. And that enables family members to come and visit, to come and stay, particularly around important events or milestones in that young person's life. But the family is very critical to the program. So, you know, we'll work with the young person and their families. And what we don't want to do is, you know, at the end of the program, you know, this young person sort of left to fend for themselves and go back to the environment that sort of got them to where they were in the first place. So making sure that the families understand, you know, the services they can access to get support, you know, holding some of those services accountable as well and saying, you know, these families are looking for support. We want to link you guys up and make sure they are receiving what they, you know, the best that they can. And then, you know, developing a plan around that young person that includes their family. And, you know, that's particularly important during the program, but also after the program. So, you know, we aim to sort of provide that circuit breaker and trying to set them up post-program with either support services or, you know, work, housing, or, you know, even into other educational programs. And, you know, just being the enabler for all of that and bringing that together and making sure that there's a plan, an individualized plan for that young person, you know, whilst in the program and whilst exiting the program. The centre, yes, look, we've done really well with the budget we had. We wanted to make sure that we could build something that these young people can be proud of, something that these young people can look at and go, oh, we're not just being kicked out into the middle of the bush and no one really cares about us and, you know, look at what they've sent us to, sort of thing. You know, we want to be able to develop a bit of pride in that young person. And, you know, we've received really positive feedback on what we've developed. We worked very closely with traditional owners and elders around identifying the location and the site for the program. We worked closely with traditional owners around the design of the centre and sort of the layout and making sure we provide those places for, you know, for yarning, those places for healing, those places for relaxing, and, you know, just providing that opportunity for those young people to help on their healing journey. And I guess, you know, we didn't have a massive budget, but, you know, I think we did really well with what we had.
1: So you were saying someone else is managing it out there. Who would that be, and what's the capacity out there? Like, how many staff, how many young people have you got? Like, and how long is the program? Like, is this a 12-month arrangement the kids are out there for? How does it work?
3: So the program design was around the pastoral season, the cattle season, which is, you know, around this time of year till late October, early November. So the program is sort of that 7 to 8 months. And, you know, like I said earlier, it's a pilot program, and we're not sure whether young people need that full time or whether that time is enough. Do we need to bring them back the following year, or are we able to do, you know, work with this young person and, you know, see that they're ready to go back or go ready into that next sort of chapter in their life. So we'll see how that goes during this year. So the program, you know, the intake that we're going through now through the referral process, we'll have those young people identified in the next sort of week or so and start, you know, engaging and introducing them to the centre and working with them in developing their plans. We have what we're calling either the principal or the head of centre who has recently come on board. We have a deputy head of centre as well. I'm a program manager. But more importantly, and not taking anything away from those positions because they are very important, but we have what we call group leader mentor positions, young Aboriginal men who, you know, experience working with young people, know, we have, I guess, a ratio of two to every four young people in the program, and, you know, they'll work back to back with that same sort of cohort over that period of time. So, you know, those guys are really important in terms of providing that leadership and mentorship to these young people. And, you know, that relationship will continue, you know, from the start of the program, through the program, and then on exit of the program, and making sure and following up to ensure that those young people are receiving the support that, you know, we set them up to receive, and, you know, helping them navigate all of that post-program.
1: Yeah.
2: It's pretty awesome that what you focus on in development of these young people, or will focus on development of young people, goes back to a historic thing, which is the pastoral industry. It's the beginning space of when our societies get decimated, but you've flipped it around. There's not one family in the Kimberley that was not impacted by the pastoral industry. And in fact, many of our families look up to it as an important place for them to develop themselves, work ethics, being able to still stay on country, you know, on that station lease, wherever that may have been. And then we had the social, you know, destruction of that after 1967, really. So going back to something that was also destructive, but you guys have now flipped that around to a positive thing. I mean, I know a lot of young Aboriginal men, they just look up to their elders who were stockmen, you know, back in the day. And it is a sense of great pride to have someone in your lineage who was part of station life, part of that, because, yeah, there was a great sense of work ethic, and they passed it on to the next generation. Then there was a stopping of it, and now you've come back to that. I think that is so amazing, and, you know, good on you. I know about this history of bringing that into a place for a positive outcome. So there's a few things that I wanted to ask about. Is the programming that you're going to develop, how much cultural wrapping is around that, cultural ideologies, you know, like for self-development of young people, self-growth, self-healing? And I really like this idea of the, like, big bubbly program or the big gaga program, you know, like, it might be up to those kids, some of those young men who are taking lead is going to be uncles, or, you know, they're big bubblies, you know, brothers.
3: Yep.
2: That's really well thought out. I think that might just be a little bit of a difference here, that, you know, that gives a really positive outcome, sense of family being central to this outcome for young men.
3: Yeah, look, and there's so much that's sort of gone into the, you know, the development of the concept and the program design. Most of it I can't take credit for. That happened before my time as CEO of CRED. But, look, picking up that work and, you know, getting it to this point has been a challenge, but, you know, something I've really enjoyed. The, you know, your comments around the pastoral industry and, you know, Aboriginal people in the Kimberleys, as you're full aware, were, you know, they were the backbone of the industry. The industry wouldn't have taken off had it not been for Aboriginal people. And, you know, the 67 referendum and the follow-on from that around, you know, equal wages and things like that, and, you know, what that left, or where that left Aboriginal people. And obviously the further movement of people off the stations into communities, and, you know, the disenfranchise of, you know, our mob, not just in the Kimberleys, but in most parts of Australia. And, you know, the evidence and the, you know, the impact you can see, not just in Australia, but all around the world, where, you know, a group of people, you know, the social sort of impacts that they're facing now in response to, you know, that disenfranchisement many years ago are quite similar across jurisdictions.
1: Yeah. You know, one of the things,
2: awesome stuff,
1: Damien, that I think about is, we're left to problem solve some of the legacy, the things of the past. And so here we are trying to change the situation, you know, for the young people and for the future generations. And that's extraordinarily difficult. And one of the things that I would love to see, I don't take away from the work that's being done and the people that are motivated for change and taking leadership in these spaces, but to be honest and sincere about those outcomes. Because I don't feel that we have enough evaluation, true evaluation. People, you know, sprout, oh, this is a great success. I mean, I've seen videos of people, you know, sprucing a product, a service or a program that was happening. And here on the ground, we know that's actually nothing like that's the story that's being told. And that is so dishonest, you know. And I think each one of us have a responsibility to our community and to our family and to funders to say that if this is not working, we've got to pivot. if this is not achieving its intended outcome, we've got to be honest with ourselves and the others that support us and say that they want to be a part of the vision of empowered people in the community. And so as money's coming in, we've got to measure those outcomes in real time. We've got to be honest about what we're achieving, and we've got to change tact if we can see that those outcomes are not being received, because money is coming in for to impact extraordinarily low numbers of people. I'm not saying this program, but just programs in general. And we've got to think about, really? Is $2 million honestly coming in for five people? This is nonsense. You know, so the money that's coming into the Kimberley has to actually get proper outcomes. There's got to be greater transparency over monies that are coming in and how is it going out, and to stop things when they are not actually working, you know? So that must be considered as well. And I applaud the effort and the leadership that you guys are taking here, because it had to be done. But we also want to hear real, honest stories about what's happening there so we can say, yes, our young men, our young women are being supported in a real way that's tangible and that supports them to be the best that they can be as well for the future.
3: Yeah, no, that's a good comment, interesting as well. And it sort of goes back to what I said earlier around us sort of calling on, you know, other organisations, other agencies, other services to, you know, come to the table. You know, there are a lot of challenges service providers face in trying to engage with our mob, and, you know, challenges that, you know, sort of prevent, you know, proper engagement or, you know, effective engagement. What we're trying to do here is, okay, well, let's break down some of those barriers. We've got young people here. We've got them here 24/7, extended period of time. We've got their families engaged. How do we work with them to get the best outcome possible? I don't want to say holding those people accountable, but, you know, working collaboratively to achieve the best outcome possible. And whether that means, you know, having to hold some of those organizations accountable, then, you know, that's what we intend to do.
1: Mm.
2: Tell me about catch 'em up. Why did the old people come up with that term, catch 'em up?
3: Okay, so there was two reasons for it. They felt that, you know, these young people are being left behind and everyone's sort of forgetting about them. So, you know, we want to catch them up to us, you know. That was the key reason. The other one was if they decided to run away, we'd need to catch them up quick.
1: Well, you're out in a remote location.
3: Which hopefully we don't need to worry about that.
1: No, you're remote. While we've got you here, Damien, can you tell us a little bit more about other things that CRED is involved with and what your aspirations are for the future, maybe, as we come to almost the end of our yarn?
3: To be honest, at the moment, Malamanu's taken that much of my time. I haven't spent much time looking at that sort of longer-term journey for CRED. But look, for those that aren't familiar with our organisation, we were established 14 years ago. The Kimberley Land Council was heavily involved in the establishment of CRED. I guess our structure is we operate under the Umbridge Brewer Foundation, which has seven native title groups as its members. And we have a group of entities under the Umbridge Brewer Foundation and CRED as the sort of parent company. So we have the law firm Armour Legal, who focuses on sort of native title and legal work in the Indigenous space and native title sector. ESIS, which is a heritage survey and social impact entity. And we have Malamanu, which is this, obviously the subject of what we've been talking about all this time. And we also have another entity, Milli Milli Proprietary Limited, which owns two retail businesses, Office National in Broome and Office National in Kununurra. And, you know, this is all about sort of, you know, what we touched on earlier. It's about creating those enterprises, creating that economic sustainability so, you know, we can invest in these social programs and we can, you know, work with our mob to, you know, continue to build that capacity to start doing a lot of this work on their own.
1: Yeah, that's so good, Damien. How important is it for Aboriginal people to be involved in economics and business and that self-empowerment that you've seen personally?
3: Yeah, absolutely. The whole CRED group, other than Malamanu, the whole group operates with zero government funding and generates all its income to operate. What has that given us? That's given us flexibility. It's given us, you know, the confidence to go out and take on longer term projects because we know we're sustainable. You know, this sort of, you know, moving from grant to grant to grant, you know, just doesn't allow that sort of bigger picture, longer term conversations to happen in some respects. So, you know, there is that. I think there's a much bigger conversation around economics and, you know, economic development. Other than just business and Aboriginal businesses, you know, I'd like to sort of continue working in that sort of broader economic development piece and, you know, working through, you know, policy reform. And there's quite a bit of work to do before I think Aboriginal people as a whole could be, you know, engaging in, you know, enterprise and business. You know, there's some great, I guess I'm really a strong believer of, you know, that sort of economic space and what you can achieve if you're doing that correctly. So yeah, not really much more to say on that.
1: Yeah, as an individual, absolutely, and we're all about that. And Mitch has been my, you know, strong supporter and also advocate for women in business, and probably the OG, one of the OGs there doing business from 30, 40 years ago. You know, but we're just catching up now on the importance of it and that it really is a tool for liberation, self-empowerment, self-agency, and like you said, to be a decision maker at a table. We're not dependent on government funding. We can generate our own money. We can make our own choices, and we can invest wherever we want to invest into, because we can see that those things can get the outcome because they're place-based, eh? And they're from our own lived experiences. So people out there who are listening, we totally encourage you to be a part of economic growth development, but also for our Aboriginal decision makers, our Aboriginal corporations and our leaders, to be aware of our Aboriginal businesses in the region and to engage. There is no need to continue to engage consultants from outside of the region. You can, but you can also look at your own Aboriginal people on the ground who are more than capable of infusing lived experience, their knowledge, their experiences, their wisdom, all their skills, to be able to get the good outcomes that we're all seeking in the Kimberley. So thank you very much for your time and your conversation with us today.
2: And good luck. Good luck with this amazing project. It's very important. Join us in the future and give us some feedback, because I'd love to hear about what the young people think. Well, you know, their feedback to you about after they've come through this first cohort. I think it would be important to hear their voices.
3: Yeah. And in person as well. I think it's all good and well to speak to the CEO, but, you know, those group leaders, those young people, they're the most important.
2: And you could pull in two young fellas on each side of you and they can yarn with us.
1: Absolutely. Yeah. We'll look forward to that.
3: Sounds good. Thanks for having me.
1: Thanks so much. Enjoy the rest of your
2: day. Have a good day and Galio.
1: Thank you. Wally Lou. See ya.

0: We've seen multiple structures dismantled. We've seen key positions removed that had Aboriginal and Torres Strait Islander people in them. And so there's a growing concern about exactly who is advising the government when it comes to Aboriginal and Torres Strait Islander affairs, or if they're even bothered with it.
1: We see that how many, sort of government services, housing, healthcare can impact upon the situation of our communities, often negatively, and that then our communities are increasingly, under watch then from child protection services. And we're sort of saying, look, if you're going to reform the system, let's look at the system with a really big picture lens. Let's look at all of the issues that are going on and not just focus on the removal of children.
2: Hello and welcome to Weekly News in Review. You just heard some of the stories we've been following this week. I'm Harrison Peterson, and before we continue, I want to acknowledge the traditional owners of the land and acknowledge elders past and present. There's a campaign to remove Indigenous people from leadership roles within the Queensland government, according to the state's opposition. Public servants within the halls of government are referring to the trend as Project Invisibility. The failure to replace outgoing Indigenous members of the state's two biggest health boards are the latest examples. This week, NIRS News' Adam Evans spoke to Quandamooka woman Leanne Enoch, who is Queensland's shadow minister for Closing the Gap and Reconciliation.
0: So insiders say there is this secret code word or term that's being used called Project Invisibility. And so when you look at the pattern of behaviour that we're seeing from this LNP government in Queensland, it's pretty clear why that code name has been coined by many of the public servants. We've seen multiple structures dismantled. We've seen key positions removed that had Aboriginal and Torres Strait Islander people in them. And so there's a growing concern about exactly who is advising the government when it comes to Aboriginal and Torres Strait Islander affairs, or if they're even bothered with it.
3: I guess one of the things that's going on at the moment is concern around, not replacing board members in the health system and stuff like that. Why are these roles important?
0: Yeah, well, obviously, Adam, we have legislation in Queensland that requires our hospital and health boards to have Aboriginal and Torres Strait Islander people represented as directors. So there are two, as we understand now, and has been reported in the media, that there are two hospital and health boards, one in Metro North and one in Metro South, in the southeast corner of Queensland, that do not have representation. Now, Metro South takes in the city of Logan, which has the largest Indigenous population in Queensland, larger than far north Queensland. And so there is no Aboriginal and Torres Strait Islander voice on that hospital and health board, which is of great concern. You know, I talk about this quite a lot, that, you know, we're about to celebrate 50 years of celebrating NAIDOC. And you think 50 years ago, we were emerging from the oppressive assimilation policies of that time, moving into self-determination and to where we are now. Now, this stuff that's happening at the moment, this Project Invisibility, as it's been coined, is pretty much creating or putting in danger all the work that's happened over the last 50 years. And in my view, what we're seeing is this new version of an assimilation policy happening here in Queensland. And that doesn't actually support outcomes. We will see things go backwards, and that's what people are worried about.
3: The Queensland government's response to the positions is that they say they began recruitment on March 27, and that the roles likely won't be filled till the end of the year or later in the year. Is that acceptable?
0: Well, it's not acceptable at all. I mean, that's a very unacceptable response. These are priority positions. To be able to maintain your adherence to the legislation, there are ways to do this. You know, they could have asked certain people to act in those positions. There are many ways to do that. So I don't find that as acceptable. And when you put that next to what is going on across other government agencies, you know, when we saw the First Nations Chief Health Officer downgraded to not sit, you know, at that higher level, it means that voice was diminished in health. We've seen all kinds of things, from defunding of Murray Watch. We saw some native title policy that they had to do some backflipping on because it meant that Queensland would be a poor litigant. We've seen legislation that exempts cultural heritage requirements for Olympic venues. We've seen breaches of the government's own agreements with the people of Gari with regards to recent dingo actions. We've seen the Indigenous names stripped from, or at least the request for Indigenous names stripped from, state electorates in this recent redistribution work. We've seen, as I understand it, the Department of Education no longer has a dedicated Aboriginal and Torres Strait Islander policy unit.
3: Deputy Premier Jarrad Bleijie was asked about the government's approach to Indigenous affairs, and he said that Queenslanders voted against the Indigenous voice, suggesting that justifies their moves in the Indigenous affairs. What are your thoughts on that?
0: Yeah, well, certainly that is something that has been... I've heard that from Mr. Bleijie, and I've heard that from others. The idea that a referendum question then flows on to every single aspect of anything to do with Aboriginal and Torres Strait Islander people is ridiculous, for one thing, but also just abhorrent. Like, if you're wanting to diminish the presence of Aboriginal and Torres Strait Islander people in this state, and you use that as an excuse, then clearly, as Stephen Miles said just recently, you're obviously saying the quiet things out loud, you know. So for me, I think that's a pretty poor response to a very complex issue.
2: That was Quandamooka woman Leanne Enoch, Queensland's Shadow Minister for Closing the Gap and Reconciliation, speaking to Adam Evans. Changes to the Northern Territory's child protection system continues to draw criticism over a lack of consultation in the impact it will have on children's connection to their communities. The National Justice Project has condemned the changes that will make it easier for Indigenous children to be placed with non-Indigenous families. The NT government says the changes put safety of the child ahead of everything else. It says the child protection reforms have been developed over the last year. National Justice Project senior lawyer and Gamilaroi woman Karina Holtray says the changes are only focused on removing children. NIRS News' Adam Evans spoke to Ms. Holtray earlier this week.
4: The key things that concern us, obviously, the Territory says that these changes are to prioritise safety of kids, but our concern are that these changes really don't necessarily do that. I guess the primary principle when thinking about taking kids into the care system is the best interests of the child, and that applies across Australia in every state and territory. And what they've done is they've said certain factors are now more important than others in thinking about that. And that's a real concern for us, because obviously every child's situation is different, and if you limit the ability of decision makers to consider certain factors, it can lead to an increasing amount of kids going into care that maybe don't need to go into that system, and obviously the care and protection system also has its own risks, you know, being involved in that system.
3: You mentioned before how, like, I guess the government's made these changes because of the safety of the child, with, I guess, that being the main focus. Why would you say it doesn't make it safer?
4: I think changing the law is a bit of a blunt instrument, I guess, in some ways to make these changes. I think we are concerned that also when you're looking at safety of children, you need to consider, I guess, government funding in other areas. So not just the care and protection system that removes children from these situations, but also, you know, housing, social support, healthcare to parents and children, all of these things, access to services in remote areas of Australia, and particularly with, you know, many Northern Territory communities being very remote. This is really, there are other important factors that I think the government's not really looking at when they're considering the safety of the child.
3: Your sounds like you're saying what I've heard other people say is that the changes need to be looked at as a cross-sector thing, not just child justice. Yeah.
4: Yeah, completely. I mean, all of these factors are interconnected, and I guess with our mob, we see that. Just how many I guess sort of government services, housing, healthcare can impact upon the situation of our communities, often negatively, and that then our communities are increasingly, I guess, under watch then from child protection services, and we're sort of saying, look, if you're going to reform the system, let's look at the system with a really big picture lens. Let's look at all of the issues that are going on and not just focus on the removal of children at that pointy end.
3: Other people I've spoken to have had issues with the short amount of time that they've given to consult or talk to the community on these changes. Is that a concern you guys share?
4: Yeah, completely. There was only a week to put submissions in to this inquiry, which is extremely short. It's a miracle that 150 organisations did get submissions in, and that's partly because of the real concern that a lot of organisations, including SNAKE, the peak body, have with this proposed law.
3: I guess the government's responded to this criticism by saying that they've been working on this for the last year. Is that fair, I guess, to say?
4: Well, I do think it sounds like they have been working on these changes behind the scenes for the last year. However, the really short period for consultation is concerning. You know, why only, if you've been working on it for a year, why have we only got a week to put our submissions in? And I think the concern is that there's a bit of a rush against the backdrop, sadly, of the passing of Kumanjai Little Baby. And the Northern Territory government's actually announced an inquiry into the child protection system, but that's being chaired by two public servants. But they're not waiting for any of the results of that inquiry to come out before they're pushing through this change to the law. And so that's a key concern is, you know, maybe they have been working on it for a year, but why is there a sudden push now to get this done when, you know, there are inquiries and there are consultations that should, I guess, happen and be included in those considerations of any legal change.
2: That was Gamilaroi woman Karina Hawtrey from the National Justice Project speaking to Adam Evans. You're listening to the National Indigenous Radio Services Weekly News and Review. I'm Harrison Peterson, coming to you from Muggeridge, Brisbane, in Yuggera and Turrbal Country. Still come in this episode, Sienna Stubbs talks about her award-winning Yolnu love story that's won big at the Sydney Film Festival. A collection of over 140 coral specimens will be protected under a significant custodial agreement between Mariam peoples of the Torres Strait and the Queensland Museum. The West West corals hold significant cultural importance for the Mariam people. They symbolise the connection between ancestral lands and the natural environment. The corals were taken from the Torres Strait decades ago and housed in the Smithsonian in Washington, D.C. Under the custodial agreement, the corals will stay at the Queensland Museum Tropics in Townsville. Gabi Gabi woman Bianca Beetson is the Executive Director of First Nations at the Queensland Museum. I spoke with her earlier this week to find out more about the agreement.
5: So the Wesbos corals were a collection of coral that was collected in about 1816 by researchers, and they were sent to the Smithsonian in Washington, D.C. They were taken from Mur, better known as Murray Island, and they were, you know, taken for research purposes. Originally, there was 126 different type specimens taken, and of that, 141 specimens were returned in 2023. But, you know, really from that cultural perspective, you know, they coral, you know, they weren't just important as biological scientific specimens, they were really important from a cultural perspective. So those, you know, coral are seen as being the ancestors of those of the Merrimere peoples, you know, and one of the things that, you know, I've been trying to, I guess, educate people at the museum here is that biological material is actually connected to Aboriginal and Torres Strait Islander people through our law systems, our cultural practices, and our totem systems. So this particular group of coral, and I do know when the elders came to Townsville, you know, they were talking, there's some beautiful videos and stuff where they talk about that significance of the coral to those people. And yeah, so, you know, they're more than just, you know, these incredibly old pieces of coral that can tell so much around climate change and a range of other things. They are these, you know, old ancestors and a record of generations and generations and generations of, you know, custodianship over that coral.
6: And so the museum's just announced this agreement with the traditional owners about the future custodial protection of these corals. I was just wondering kind of the details of that agreement and how did it come about?
5: Well, the agreement came about, it was actually funny when we were on Murray Island last week. One of the elders was talking about, oh, you know, government, they want to have agreements and forms and all these, you know, kind of protections in place. But the agreement really came about around us as a museum trying, and particularly from a First Nations perspective, us making sure that there's protection and community have control over the care of those coral going forward. They have, you know, it's protecting their ICIP and it's protecting those objects and making sure that community have 100% say over what happens, who can research, who can access, who can view, and how do we as a museum care for those coral on behalf of that community. So it's very much, you know, coming back to the UNDRIP principles, that is their cultural material. We are only just custodians of that cultural material, and they have total self-determination around with that material.
6: These corals have been on such a big journey, going all the way to Washington and now back to Australia. How's it felt being, you know, playing a bit of a role in, you know, ensuring these corals return?
5: I often say this is the work that fills my cup, you know, because sometimes it's not easy, the work we do. But for me, it's really important just to see these smiles on community and the way, you know, and the emotion often, you know, these are very emotional. We had a ceremony, I think, in 2024 in Townsville where community came and they greeted the coral and welcomed them back. And then in November last year, we returned some of the coral, or took the coral back up to Mare of Murray Island. And, you know, community that weren't able to travel were able to see them. So it was very emotional. Because it is so important, and, you know, and this is about healing and reconnecting community back to things that were taken without consent. So, you know, for me, you know, this is so important to be a part of that journey, and I know that this is just the start of a bigger journey and a bigger conversation.
2: That's Bianca Beetson from the Queensland Museum. An Aboriginal love story set in northeast Arnhem Land has landed a major award at the Sydney Film Festival. Manucci, or Catching Eyes, had its premiere at the film festival last week and also walked away with the Best Live Action Short Award. The creator is Yolngu director and screenwriter Sienna Stubbs.
7: Manucci is my short film that just had its beautiful premiere at the Sydney Film Festival, and a beautiful one at that. And I'm just so honoured and grateful for the reception that it received. It's a short film.

0: anyone can connect to, because it's a story that hasn't been told before. But I know that there are people out there who are very conscious about this dynamic that you have to balance when you're dating in the community.
1: So did you write the story as well, Sienna?
0: That's correct. Yeah. So I wanted to think of something that hasn't, a story that hasn't been told before, or at least this perspective. So for me, you know, we've heard of the wrong skin, right skin stories. We've heard of the, you know, is he my cousin? No, we're Yolngu love stories. But for Yolngu, we sit in this unique perspective where you do know who you're allowed to date and not date. And if you're breaking those rules, then you're in trouble. But you have a map of who you're allowed to court. And so that is the one issue, is that if you are seen within the vicinity of someone of that nature, then you then everyone assumes that you're together. So you have to watch out who you're seen with in the public eye. And that's what Manguchi is about. And who doesn't love a bit of footy? In this case, the AFL footy up here in my community is massive. And so everyone's always got their eyes out. Who's hanging out with each other at the footy? Who's sitting next to who? And that's...
1: Sienna, I'm going to do the wrong thing here when it comes to being an interviewer. I'm going to ask you a double barrel question, only because I'm conscious of the time and I want to talk about another footy.
0: That's all good. That's all good. I want to tell you more. Ask me all the questions.
1: So my question is, you know, what does the win mean for you? Has it opened up other doors for you as a emerging filmmaker?
0: Yes, I am just so grateful, so grateful to have this win. You know, it's not going to change what I'm doing. I feel like this is just confirmation that what I'm doing is the right thing. And so I'm just going to keep creating and doing what we do best, which is say our voices out loud and tell our stories out loud and have a go at anything that comes up in my direction. I'm really excited. You know, this has brought a few opportunities my way, and so including coming back home right now and working on a production that I've been so honoured to work on. And that was just my goal as a young girl, was to work in film and media and be able to come back home and travel to any interesting, beautiful community that I was grateful enough to go to. And so if I'm doing that, then I'll know I'm winning. And so I feel really like I'm in a really good place right now.
2: That was Yolngu director and screenwriter Sienna Stubbs speaking to Karen Durante. And that's been Weekly News in Review. If there's something happening in your community that you want to let us know about, you can always drop an email to news@nirs.org.au. That's news@nirs.org.au. I'm Harrison Peterson, and thanks for joining me.

Hey, Bill and Gunn, welcome to Black Law Tribal Edition. Also, I think May 27 was also the day that the referendum in the 1967 took place. So it's sort of like May's quite a special thing for Australia. But Ginyara, we know that despite the National Sorry Day, incarceration rates, 37% of total adult prison population in Australia.

0: Hey, Bill and Gunn, welcome to Black Law Tribal Edition. Murumu here with you today. We've got the all-star lineup. We've got Bumi, Ganyara and Yurulum, and, of course, our technicians and everyone else is on standby. It's a wonderful week, and because there's a few things going on in terms of the Australian story. But before we do that, let's pay tribute to those who support Indigenous broadcasting. That is the iTech Group and IndigenousDesigner.com and the Mayari Foundation, by the way, which is one of our all-stars as well. Now, May 26 is interesting. It's the Reconciliation or Day, or the day that was the National Apology, I think it was, really, back in the day, and the National Sorry Day. Also, I think May 27 was also the day that the referendum in the 1967 took place. So it's sort of like May's quite a special thing for Australia. But Ganyara, we know that despite the National Sorry Day, incarceration rates are still the overrepresentation as of the middle of last year, let's say, 37% of total adult prison population in Australia, despite only representing about 3% of the population. So something's wrong, and you just got to have a look at that. The rising numbers, there's a adult prisoners, incarceration rates, we mentioned that. But then there's also the other closing the gap stuff. Youth detention remains officially high, with young Indigenous people heavily overrepresented in juvenile justice systems, worsening notably in Queensland, the Northern Territory, and the ACT. They're targeting 12-year-olds. This is an interesting position that Australia finds itself in. But at the end of the day, it's going to remain similar, in my view, because there has to be a fundamental shift. And that shift, whatever the term you want to coin the phrase, is sovereignty. And that's what we're here to discuss today. And Ganyara, I'll go to you first and to Bumi. This stuff has been going on too long now. The lockups, young people going to detention, children being taken away and put them into foster care. It's not very good.
1: Well, what are they sorry for? That's the question you got to ask. What are they feeling sorry for? Oh, you mean they said sorry for what, the stolen generation? Oh, you mean the stolen wage? Are they sorry for any of this stuff? Are they genuinely sorry? That's the question I ask. Because, you come back, you said, well, the gap, and you're talking about sovereignty. Well, Australia is a sovereign citizen movement. There's no ifs and no buts about that, because if the tribe still retains sovereignty, who this mob come in now and say that they got sovereignty? Who that mob? That mob there, they're the ones that stole. They're the ones that committed the genocide. They're the ones that stole the children off the people who own the place, the ones whose sovereignty still exists. So then white fella come in and they took the children off the Aboriginal people. That's a form of genocide. It really is, because they're transferring people from one group into another group of people. And this is the thing, the Australian, we talk about sovereignty. If the tribes still have sovereignty, still have it, does Australia have sovereignty? This is the question you've got to ask. And is it true sovereignty, what they claim they have, or are they like a sovereign citizen movement that claim that they can make up law as they go, because there's already a system of law here? So they stole the children. They tried to force the Aboriginal people to assimilate in the sovereign citizen movement called White Australia, the Australian idea.
0: Yeah, I think, and even Paul Keating's Redfern speech basically admitted the whole lot. So it's not like it's a secret. And, everyone I talk to around the place is saying, well, we're sick of being locked up, we're sick of being children taken away, but yet they're still participating in that system. And obviously it's very difficult to get out of it. I mean, otherwise it would have been done a long time ago. But the thing is, understanding the position and moving to building the original nation's foundation to actually not only coexist with Australia's system, but to actually take ownership and authority.
1: This is just another sovereign citizen movement. It really is. The White Australia is a sovereign citizen movement. Not the new thing called White Australia Party, whatever it is. That's all just gammon stuff. That is trying to break away at the idea. But you have a look at what they've done to the Aboriginal people. They said, we come in and you now belong to us. No more. They don't belong to them. They belong back in their tribe. The sovereignty of the tribe is still there, yet this mob can come along, called White Australia. They can come along and say, nah, we're now going to make you one of ours. You're now going to be a trespasser on your own country if you use our identity. Yet they come out in 2017 and say, no, look, the sovereignty coexists with that of Australia. Australia doesn't have sovereignty proper. The tribes have proper sovereignty, not Australia. So this is what are we saying that they're sorry for? Now they can't. Why did they want you to assimilate in the sovereign citizen movement called, Commonwealth of Australia? You think about these questions. You've got to look deeply at what's going on. They give you some money. They give you a few little pennies, yet they'll take your country. Hang on a sec, that's all wrong. They give you a freehold land title. Hang on a sec, that's your country they're giving you land title over. No more. How about we actually look at for what it really is? And there's actually a hate speech law going on. At present, there's a discussion going on about the White Australia Party. And they said with this new hate speech law, if you're causing hatred you cause stress to the Aboriginal people, for example, you're causing stress, psychological damage, then you can be done for hate speech. This is a crime now under the Australian legislation. And this is what they're trying to say, these groups within Australia. But what about the damage that was done to the Aboriginal people by the Commonwealth of Australia? Who said that they're the boss? The Australians said that, and the British have cleared off. They've all left. And if I was to ask Uncle here, if I was to say, do you reckon you have sovereignty? Does your tribal law still exist? I'll bet you I know what the answer is going to be, because it still exists.
0: Yeah, and Carlton, I'll bring you in here because I really wanted to get your view on something. You've been around for a while, and I'm just wondering, since you were young, you noticed everyone getting locked up and going to jail and those types of things?
2: Yeah, well, they're still locking up the young people, Now, we had a meeting on Saturday, yes. They still got us, the law, the white man law, We're still not free yet. So about these laws that we're going to go to another one, keep on going like that, they really want to stop us, See, Dad and them, they name all the land here, and they looked after the people. That's how we came through, Now, I'm seeing it's getting harder and harder, They're not going to let go, They won't give you your rights, and you can see it sticking out of miles, And they'll be locking up, and a lot of stuff coming through. Oh, you can take this through. At the family or at the community, you can take all these things through. And what has come, doctors be doing and looking after the Aboriginal people, and in other words, they'll say that you got no chance now. They can get you that way too. And as I was sitting there looking at the Australian map and see all these landmasses of the Aboriginal people, that I went down to Millicent, right down the bottom of Australia, and it's making me sad to see my lot like that, right to Winton Way and Longridge, and it's a sad thing that they heard about us fighting for sovereignty. That's our rights for every Aboriginal in Australia. Australia went to the Aboriginal people, and they still don't want to let go. You're going to go to a lot of stuff. Even there, they know we speak enough for each other. They know we, not only speak enough, but talk about our rights, and they don't like that, I mean, jolly there in the big office there with Canberra, they were fighting amongst themselves, and I'll look at the news, they're doing this, they're doing that, and me this and me that and all this. Yeah.
0: I think it's really important to recognise that, that no government, even the Yidinji government, has all the answers. I mean, this is the whole point. It's about those, one, elders first, and the clan structures of the tribes that really, in a sense, make that authority to direct sovereign Yidinji government or Australia. If you're inside of Australia as an Indigenous Australian, you still have some rights in there, but ultimately, it's a system that you don't. You can be the Prime Minister, but you can never be the King of Australia because that's always for Charles. So no Aboriginal man or woman or anyone else can be the King of Australia because that belongs to the British or the Australian British royal family, whatever you want to call it. But here, the Yidinji government is different. There are different elders of different clan groups that are, in my view, like the royalty, and they act appropriately and all those things. So that's what we're defending here. We're not talking about white fella leave and this, that and the other. That's a load of nonsense in my view. But the thing is that Ganyara, there has to be the tribes have to be the ones that build a new world of some sort, and that's what we're talking about today.
1: Absolutely, 100%. We've got to build a new world because the old world can't keep going. You know, where the oppressed are the real landowners of the place. The real landowners are those who are being oppressed, being subjugated by those like of the British royal family, you know, the King Charles, that bloke Charlie. He's of the family that are subjugating the Aboriginal people here, who are the true landowners. It's through that manifestation of colonialism that it's here, and they're just keeping it rolling as the Commonwealth of Australia. If you have a look, the Commonwealth of Australia, you go anywhere inside, you go around Australia, you ask them what they think. You ask white fella what they think of the Aboriginal people. Oh, them Aboriginal people get all them Toyota always given to them, and they get all this stuff given to them. No more. They get very little given to them in compensation for what has been taken off them. They used to own the place. And if you go to the United Nations Declaration of Rights for Indigenous People, it says give them back their land or pay them for everything that's been taken from them. Either give it back or pay them. Now, Toyota don't compensate for the value of their country, does it? Nothing does. So this mob that are subjugating the Aboriginal people can't stay the way they are. It's got to be a new world coming out of this, and it's the Aboriginal people, the owners of the place, that have to offer something to Australia. We've got to go treaty way. Where do you put all the Australians? Where do the white fellas go? You know, all those immigrants, all those unlawful non-citizens, those boat people, which they are. With a sovereign citizen movement called the Commonwealth of Australia. Where do they actually go? Where's their homeland? You can see there's turmoil inside the Commonwealth of Australia because I see One Nation's voters rising. It's gone through the roof. With Pauline Hanson and her votes that are coming in, she's even talking about deposing Bob Catter in his electorate of Kennedy, putting someone in there. But that's all Australian. That's all inside Australia. But what about asking the Aboriginal people about their land? So the Aboriginal people have to offer something to Australia, which is, we'll let you be on our country. We need to talk Turkey, though, about sovereignty, about who's going to be the real boss on this place. And it isn't the Commonwealth of Australia, because this old law that the High Court acknowledged as still being there. If you read any native title determination where they say, yeah, we acknowledge that you own this place under your law, not Australian law, under your law, but if you come over to us on our law, under Australian law, we'll give you freehold title. Good go. We'll give you some native title, some gammon stuff. What's the benefit of it?
0: Yeah, what is the benefit? That's a good question. Yurudum. Oops, I'll just turn myself down. The situation, I mean, this is constantly for the last few years that you've been involved with. When May comes around, it is the sorry day stuff. It does whip up a lot of past history, and it can be sugarcoated somehow with the federal government and other announcements and here and there. But ultimately, there's a very few people that I meet that are satisfied in terms of Indigenous mob, you know, like inside of Australia, let's say, with the current situation, because it is a stain. It's an international embarrassment. This is why other governments point the finger at Australia, saying, look how you treat Aboriginal people, for example.
3: Yeah, but, you know, that's what I grew up in, was that, you know, I'll get over it. That's the attitude that we hear out there all the time, that trying to, you know, ignore it, put the head in the sand and just move on and not worry about it and make things more complicated so nations like Yidinji can't bring it together, can't put it together and come to the complicated level that international governments operate at. So, you know, that's why it's difficult to succeed in this sovereignty direction, not because it's not correct, just because it's a challenge, because it's all very bureaucratic and administrative and so forth. But like you were saying, something like Sorry Day does stir up all those emotions, because you have the people who the apology is supposed to be going toward feeling the pain, and the people that apology are coming from really, for the most part, don't really care too much about what happens.
0: Yeah, and you know, if I just spoke to, you know, nearly everyone has been impacted by stolen generations, you know, my family and I'm sure Bummies and everyone else's that we know. So it is a bit of a sore point. But really, enough is enough in terms of looking at from inside of Australia. This is about sovereignty now, and Bummie, This is why the government here exists, the Yidinji one, because we don't want to create a future like that where Australia, we can learn from their mistakes too.
2: When you live their life and you come, like Dad and all his Yidinji, like they never steer that boat real good, and that's why we're still alive. And these things will never go away from us or get out of us. You know, when you build a big city, you see your things. But I look at Buttabadoo. I don't want any more people going through Buttabadoo now where that road can stop right there, because you know, there's a lot of people who are getting hit if you think you can do it. So leave that mission alone, you know, Buttabadoo in there. You made a bitumen right through there, and I didn't like it, and we'd never get told that that's our home, you know, Yidinji people live there. Coming back to this world thing, and that's good we go worldwide, yeah? That Murray Tide Pompeii now, and we need to see a good breakthrough now, you know? About 73, and but I come through in, from alcohol, and I don't smoke all these other stuff, and but this is me, I'm talking about me, you know? But Dad and them, my mum come from Georgetown, and she walked, met Dad Dan Redling, and she never go against Dad, and they walked all the way. Had all these Yidinji lot, you know, their wife, and that's why we still are living this. That there should be a give now, you know, to us, for us. You know, we know our language, and we put action to our dance, and, you know, we want our own thing. We can work now, build a house, at a farm, you know, and but they won't let go, you know.
0: Yeah, it's pardon me. It is a tough walk, but you know they already done that. Life wasn't that easy before. I mean, this is you had to go and hunt and fish and cook your own things, and so now that was a tough life. But now it's added extra, a little bit more spice there because Australia controls that system. And, but yeah, life was good here, but it was also hard work. You couldn't be a loafer and sit around and just eat everyone's food. You got to go get it yourself. You know, you were taught those things too, like go get water and make a fire, all that kind of stuff. And I remember my uncles used to say, go make the fire, get the wood going, because that's one of the important things of you know, living life there. But Kinyara, this is a pivotal moment in the history of mankind. For the first time ever now, in this part of the world at least, there is something else that is acting like a government. It's moving forward. It has the foundation correct. It has the Yidinji law backing it. Not only that, congratulations on your article being published in an international book on sovereignty and Yidinji sovereignty. This is with Professor Matt Quartrip, his book which has the likes of commentary from Megan Davis and Toomey, who we'll talk about later on in the program. These are constitutional lawyers that are have held in high regard in that world of written law. But the Yidinji Nation is making these contributions, and it's fresh off the scene for them. So I think that, you know, Yidinji is moving the right way. One, the law, like Uncle said, is still here. The culture is still strong. The elders are here, and that's, you know, that's good. The thing that's happening now that didn't happen a long time ago when your grandfather and father was alive was they never had this written down, like, anyway, like white fall away, you know what we're saying, you know? But Kinyara, that's where it's becoming real for them.
1: Well, let's have a look back at what would have happened if they would have stood up and said something like what we're saying now. Say they, 50 years ago, in the 50s or 60s or something like that, stood up and said, no, we're the boss here now. What would happen to the family?
2: They had to shoot them.
1: Oh, you mean like Australia was a terrorist group trying to break in to seize the law and kill off the old people who hold law?
0: Or they would have burned their houses down like they did in Mapoon when they built their own homes, and Joe Bjelke-Petersen or whoever it was at the time said, no, you can't do that.
1: So would they be considered a terrorist group now, you know? Or is that what you just mentioned, Ann Toomey, you know, she put this little video out on this hate speech law. You know, this is going out terrorising, causing psychological damage to the people who hold proper law. You know, the proper sovereign owners are being terrorised. I think there was one of the governors right in the very start when they said in the 1700s, go out and terrorise the local mob down around Sydney there. You know, geez, is that terrorism? How far does this hate speech law go back? And this is the question we got to ask, you know. Yeah, you know, as you said, you know, about the sorry business, you know, they're saying sorry. They're saying sorry for what? For the harm and injury and the psychological damage that they've now caused to the people. And these kids that are coming through now, don't worry, these kids are caught. It's a trauma flowing through from one family, one generation to the next. So it's intergenerational trauma. And these kids are getting locked up for the trauma because the white fellas had caused it way back then. You know, so now they're saying, oh, we were sorry for what we've done there, but you get over it now and don't you go to jail. But you've destroyed our family from generation back then right through to now, and then you're saying we're the problem? Hang on a sec. Where the real problem lies, if we look at this law, this hate speech law that Australia wrote recently last year, and now they're starting to apply it to the White Australia Party, hang on, let's have a look right back. How far are we going to go back? So if we're going to start to go back in to look at their group, let's go back a few more generations, go back to where this actually did start, and it was the White Australia policy that maybe caused all this stuff. Let's have a look at it.
0: 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We'll be back after the break.

0: ಯಾಕೆ ಕುಡಿತಿಲ್ಲ, ಎಂತಾಗೋ ಕುಡಿತಿಲ್ಲ.
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2: Yeah, welcome back to the show. The issue of Anne Toomey you raised before, she's a constitutional legal expert and also features, one of her articles features in the same book that your work has been showcased in. The White Australia stuff is very, very concerning. Because ASIO, or the AFP rather, have come out and said there's this, you know, this underbelly of some sort there, and they're a threat. So let's talk about that first. We know that all white fellas aren't the same. This, you know, Blind Freddy can see that there's good white fellas, there's good black fellas, there's, you know, everyone. Comes down to people's hearts and their minds at the end of the day, but ultimately, there was this opinion and belief at that time in the 1700s that ruled Britannia, and Britannia went to the different places around the world, and you know, in Burma, or you know, India, or all these other places around South Africa, and even to the Falklands, which is still one of those issues at hand. But they also came here 150 years ago. That's nothing compared to how long mob have been here, let's say. So really it's like a blink of an eye. But ultimately that blink of an eye has been disproportionate, heavily in favour of the British and now the Australian that has inherited that particular role.
3: That's the empire where the sun never sets. You mean that one there, the British Empire, because they had that much land around the world. This little island over in, you know, the Atlantic there, this, we're going to call it Great Britain if you want. They had this little island, and they said, we're going to move around the world, and we're going to bring our system of law and justice to there, or everywhere, and we're going to conquer the world. And they did, virtually. You know, they caused a lot of problems. Then they come here, of all places, and it was based on a lie that they come here, because someone went back and said, oh, the place is terra nullius. You know, there's no one there that we can do business with. What a total lot of lies that was, because they've said in the High Court a number of times, we can recognise some of the best laws in the world were based in Australia by the Aboriginal people. You know, they could work with each other for thousands upon thousands of years and understand where your territory was and where your country is and who can speak for what and who can do what. Then the British come and said, nah, there was no one there. Or they were such low intelligence that they couldn't have a civilised world. No more. That's been overturned. That's been shown to be a lie. Now, the basis of Australia is false. It's based on a falsehood, a lie. And you can't... That's like stealing a car. If I stole your car today, it's going to remain stolen until it's given back, or I've done compensation or given you compensation for it. So we've got to settle the score. We've got to settle the argument. The argument is that the white fella come based on a lie. Now, we can't help that. We can't reverse history, but we can work together and sort that problem out, which is what Yidinji is doing. But Anne Toomey, being a constitutional lawyer, on Australian constitution that is, she understands that document front to back, back to front. She knows the document. Yet she's talking about laws inside there. Now, she was on the expert panel that advised the federal government about the referendum we had just recently, you know, about a voice to parliament. And they actually said, yeah, that nothing Australia can do can affect the sovereignty of the tribes that are here, because they were here first, and unless they become an Australian, we can't do anything about it. So it's the Australian identity that is affected by the Constitution. The Constitution allows the Australian identity to be created. But hang on a sec, they said the sovereignty of the, in the Uluru Statement, said the sovereignty coexists. Oh, I wonder what it coexists with, the sovereignty of the tribe. So if we have proper sovereignty, that's why I asked the question at the start. If we have proper sovereignty, does Australia have proper sovereignty, or are they a sovereign citizen movement that's terrorising the original owners of the place, the original sovereign law holders? Are they being terrorised by this sovereign citizen movement called the Commonwealth of Australia to let, you know, to damage their psychological well-being, for example, to think that they're useless and good for nothing, and they'll end up in the prison of an Australian state, you know, end up in the Queensland lockup, for example. So they're terrorising the people. This is what I'm saying. When Anne wrote, she put this little video out, and it's a good one, about the White Australia Party. And they challenged to the law itself, you know, this hate speech law. Hang on a sec. Let's start to look a little bit further. Now, and must understand that the basis of Australia is based on a falsehood. Even though the Australians claim to have sovereignty over their citizens, how can they have sovereignty over the Aboriginal nations whose sovereignty is outside of Australia? And the best way to do that is just ignore the Aboriginal people, which is why you said it's a hard journey. Who give Australia the right, the Commonwealth of Australia the right, or a state, to claim the Aboriginal people as theirs? You know, this is where the you talk about the stolen generation. They said, well, you will have one of your kids and we'll put it in our world. But that's genocide. That's forced assimilation. I think UNDRIP goes on about that too, the UN Declaration of Rights for Indigenous People, Article 8. And how about we go back to that and have a look at Article 8? How did they get to put the Aboriginal people into the Commonwealth of Australia? Because they said right in the very start, no, you can't take part. Nah, no more you. We don't want you. You go and sit over there and you just go and die, you know. That's the end of the Aboriginal people. So this is what I'm saying. Anne Toomey understands this stuff. She's a very smart woman. I've got to take my hat off to her, Megan Davis and all them. But let's have a look at the truth of the matter. We've got to sort out the truth of the matter is when I asked Uncle here about, you know, was his family terrorised over the years by Gribble? Was he a terrorist agent of the empire? Yeah,
2: well, he had a Bible and a gun, and then he called, names to the family members and that. And
4: my dad wouldn't give up on Gribble there. He told him to go, you're trouble, you know. We can handle our people ourselves. Well, that's how we're still alive, you know. We was corrected by the old people, and that was the truth about them, because if I say something here, you must say I will get him when he come away and all this sort of stuff. But when you live that life, you know, it's a powerful stuff, you know. Like,
3: if they didn't shoot at them, what did they do to the Aboriginal people who wouldn't succumb or wouldn't cave into the Western world? What did they actually do to them, old fella? You know, you.
4: So what they'll do? They'll be punching them and doing a lot of nuggeting to our people, which they done at Skeleton. Yeah, cutting the head off and all this sovereignty, but all these things went on with our mob, you know. It was a terrible thing. But just like my mum said, oh, don't go back up Georgetown, but that's what the scares from the white people, what they came around, you know.
3: Did they cause psychological harm to your mother and your father? Yep. Scare them?
4: They scared them, you know, by shooting Granddad in the foot and, you know. I mean, we don't have to go through all that thing, you know. Sorry for a little bit of bamping me, but yeah. Man, live with that thing, you know. I didn't want anybody taking me back. I go back, you know. Talk and.
5: We're lucky they're a bad shot, eh? Oh. We're lucky they're a bad shot. I don't think they were aiming for his foot. Otherwise, you wouldn't be here.
4: Yeah. All right, thank you, son.
2: Yeah, and it's, you know, by. We're very thankful to the creator for these things because, in terms of the survival of the sovereignty, Uncle was just saying there that, you know, his family members said, we don't need you. That's self-government. That's Yidinji authority and sovereignty right there, right? So this is the whole point now where Australia came here with, you know, sugar, flour and tea, and they're trying to cook us tinner meat and damper. You can't cook it with that.
3: But you can't cook it with poison in it either.
2: Well, that's right. So they're trying to make something that they can't, is my point here. Australia is trying to cook tinner meat and rice out of tea and flour. You can't do that. So we have to do that ourselves. And we can only do it our way, not Australia's way or anyone else's way. So even the mob in Central Australia, they can't do it Yidinji way. That's got to be their way. Their sovereignty, their customs, their traditions, their law of the sea or stars and a law of the land and all those things we talk about, woman's law, man's law, everything. Everything has to be, and it is till this very day, intact, especially here on the Yidinji territory. That's the law you're going to have to build this new thing. And Yirilam, I'll bring you in here with this, brother, because I think it's really important. A lot of the trends from the educational institutions around the world now saying that a lot of the young people coming through to school aren't reading and writing properly because of the modern day devices and AI and everything else. That is a powder keg because if people can't assert themselves in the written law, then it might be very difficult for people even to read the law and understand it, let alone to assert their sovereignty if they're not actually, if they're taking it from computers and things like that.
6: Well, you know, these days, how do you know how much of the of what you're reading online is true? You know, how much is fabricated? How much is generated by non-human beings? You just don't know. So to compound that, you know, literacy, of course, is a major part of today's world, and it really makes a big difference how it's approached. Of course, Yidinji's approach is about connection to land and country, and then following up with those sort of things. Because if you don't have a foundation of connection to the land you're on, all the literacy in the world won't help you.
2: Yeah, and that's, we know that in the olden times, not too long ago, it's spoken word, dance, painting, that is your school. And even though people can't read and write today, they can still access that. But what we're talking about is that that's always going to be there. They can, well, you know, you to a certain extent, what we're talking about will only be there if it's handed down and transferred. But in terms of self-government and putting a government together, that's where people need to actually have an understanding of the written law.
3: Absolutely. And that's the hard part about this, is you're going from the people who knew, they knew the place back to front. Then they were subjugated and bashed. Then they were getting shot at. Then they were getting poisoned. You know, that's what I was saying. You talk about the poison flower. It was poison flower everywhere. Let's kill them off. Let's frighten them. Let's intimidate them. Let's terrorize them. And then we'll take their kids into the bargain. So we'll educate them in the way of the white fella world. So them kids have lost that connection to country all of a sudden. Then we'll steal the money off them into the bargain, the stolen wages stuff. You know, this is, how far do we go back? This is only just recent history too, by the way. Just, there'll be people alive that understood the stolen generation. They understand the stolen wages. You know, I was speaking with them. They said, yeah, they just took our money and give us some, we'd go and get some clothes occasionally, or they'd give us some flour. You know, this was pretty pathetic. And these people are still alive. So those people have suffered all this stuff. And then they come back and say, well, now do you understand your law? You know, do you understand how you own your country? Do you understand? Because if you don't, maybe, you know, your culture is dead. It was forcefully reduced, you know, under the threat of violence, which is terrorism, by the way. You know, so I'm not picking on Australia, but we've got to face facts for what they really are. The fact is that they've terrorised the Aboriginal people. Now they're locking them up because the Aboriginal people don't know where they belong. You know, they're sort of saying, well, we think we got some stuff, but we just don't know how it all works. Yet Yidinji was smart enough to, or it had the ability to have a look at what its laws were and sort of bring them back together again to say, yeah, we have the true sovereignty here, you know, under the law that the old people can understand, to create a government for self-determination, for self-government. Now, if we look at the international covenants, and Ann Toomey talks about this, the international covenant, civil and political rights, that's a UN-based document, and it's a covenant that Australia signed. It talks about the self-determination of peoples. Yidinji are a group of peoples. They aren't Australians. They're a group of peoples that were here first under their law. And they said, okay, we'll use our law to recreate a government, to create a government, that we can now do a treaty with Australia to let Australia be here. This is all about letting Australia be here. Let's do it properly this time. Now, back in 2017, it's only, what, 8 or 9 years ago, that we went to Canberra with a document, said, here, let's do a treaty. Let's work out a way to do a treaty. Let's work a way forward so that Australia's got somewhere to put its constitution legally and validly in the world. Legitimate piece of ground for Australia was given to them by Yidinji, and they didn't know what to do. So that frightened the hell out of them. That's why they said, you know, every time you people turn up, you frighten the federal attorney general. You know, you give them a heart attack. We don't give them a heart attack. We're trying to keep them alive. We're trying to give a piece of land to Australia. So who's the only one that's trying to protect Australia properly? And it certainly ain't the white fellas. This is what I'm getting at. The Australians are not trying to protect Australia. The only one that I know of is the Yidinji group. This, what we're doing here now, said we want to give you a piece of land to put your constitution on, to negotiate as equals. Now, how do they negotiate as equals if they don't have somewhere to put their constitution? They don't have land like us. This is the problem.
2: Yeah, and that is very important, because it's if I come to your place, or, you know, visit someone, I can't talk to you from, like, outside the fence and you in the lounge room. You got to invite me into your house, and then we yarn properly. That's what Yidinji saying. Hey, you fellas, Australia, you're from a long way over there. Now we've got our government in our here, you got to come inside here and talk with us. What do you want? How can we help you? And that's where, you know, I think that's a very long vision thing that in 2013 or thereabouts, you know, the mob really did put their pen to paper and create the government. And I think, you know, it's going to continue. Like when Colin was talking before, they're locking people up now, but even before they were punching them and, you know, giving them rotten minya from the, you know, the butcher shop. And, you know, even on Palm Island, my grandfather was involved with that. And the same thing, they've been stand up to it. And because they were getting all the rotten minya as well.
4: You like the Reese Creek there. The meat came from Queera, Queera Meat Works, and by the time it hit over Yarraba, it was green. The book was called Green Meat and Oily Butter, you know. But Dad said, when they go, we can go get fish. There was a lot of good fish in them creeks before, that Reese Creek. We used to feed the dog, would you cook it up and give it to the dog, you know. Yeah. Anyway,
7: see, when we used to go to school, and they wouldn't teach you, they won't teach you the right, you know. They want to take them thing away from you, you know. And I used to get them wrong. They said, oh, you got to read right. I used to stand up to everybody, laugh, I laughed there. But, you know, we couldn't go Melbourne or Sydney one Christmas time or August holiday, you know. They really want to pet people up in a community, you know. And you come with us, you know, you're right, you know, you're good fellows, you know. I'll go with Peter, I did, or them lot. You know, they're going to... Now they want my stuff, you know?
8: Now they want all my walk and all my language and all my dance and... You know, but, you know, they want us now. But, yeah, so I feel real good about myself and, yeah. Still got to walk forward and keep my head up.
2: It reminds me of an album by the Warumpi Band called Big Name, No Blanket. You got a big name, but no blanket, no house. You know, this is the reality of the paupers living on their own country. And this is what I think we're here to correct that in terms of making it better for everybody, not just for a select few, Ganyara. I think, well, Yirilam, I'll bring you back in terms of that sharing and caring aspects of things. I think it's very important that our elders have been taken advantage of. Like, elder abuse was far more prevalent since, you know, occupation, you know, because they were abusing our elders, they were shooting at them, they were stealing them, and even now using them to you know, to get favors or some sort of imagination of doing it the correct way, you know what I mean?
6: Yeah, absolutely. Like you said, right sitting next to me here, Bumi, you know, talking about his grandfather being shot. I've been told stories by many people, including Uncle here next to me, of, you know, just absolute murder in front, in public. It wasn't even considered a crime in any way whatsoever. And whether that's, even though that may not be happening publicly today, it's still happening undercover, you know, and with all the laws, and, you know, we already talked about incarceration. You know, how can you have 12 times the population, you know, in jail? You know, 12 times more, the percentage is, you know, 12 times higher for Aboriginal people to be in jail. That's just how does that make anything fair or just? So it's, yeah, it's certainly an uneven space.
2: Ganyara, the bleeding obvious answer to us is what we're discussing today, is that sovereignty and self-government. Once again, all I can say is that when we had our police officers, and we still do, the specific instruction from Colner and others as the police minister was that we're not going to carry firearms. And there's a reason for that, because the truth, you don't have to defend it. You don't need something to shoot someone or beat the truth into somebody, because they should be able to understand it straight away.
3: The Queensland Police never used to carry firearms either for a lot of the time, you know, for a long while. It's only just recently that they've started to carry arms and start to dress like a military group, you know. So they've really changed their ways, because the people in the world are changing there, they have a lack of faith in the government. That's why Pauline Hanson's on the rise. They have a lack of belief in the Liberal Party, in the National Party, in the Labor Party. Why is there such a fundamental change? Why are there more people being locked up today than there were 20, 30, 40 years ago, you know, before the police started carrying firearms? Why are they now carrying them? Why are they having bulletproof vests? We know the truth of the matter is, and the truth of the matter is that sovereignty has never been ceded. We know the truth. Australia know that too, but they've got to become more militant to prevent the Aboriginal people from going out and doing what we're trying to do, because they're afraid they're going to lose authority. And this is not what it's about. The idea of sorting out the sovereignty issue is to do a treaty to share power and authority on the country to where Australia is going to be using. You know, it's we're not going to take over Australia and kick them all out. Where do you put 25 million people? Remember, the Aboriginal people make up 3%, you know. But the belief is from the Western world, the white fella world, the, you know, the white Australia, let's lock them up. Let's just keep locking them up. We'll make them, we'll give them drugs. We'll push drugs into their society, into their community. And look, it's being done underhandedly. You can't say the government is actively giving them drugs, you know, yet it was one of those comments that struck me as odd going back quite a few years when AIDS and hepatitis hit the missions, hit all the Aboriginal missions. And Joe Bjelke-Petersen goes, yeah, well, that's just the hand of God is working upon the Aboriginal people and getting rid of them. You know, that's not the right comp, but that's from the Premier of Queensland making that statement. This is the hand of God, you know. No more. Drugs and grog were flowing into those communities, and, you know, when there's grog and drugs, they become a bit promiscuous, and, you know, everyone loses their inhibitions, and this is what happens. So the government, you know, did give actively poison. They actively issued hunting blackfellow licenses, you know. This is going back, but that's what I'm saying. The act of terrorism, which is what's going on, the hate speech, they were saying how unintelligent the Aboriginal people were, you know. They can't even cast an intelligent vote. That's a pretty low crime to be saying that. This is how dumb people are. It's a hate speech law. How far does Ann Toomey want to reach back with this law? How far does the federal government want to go back with this new law they brought in last year about hate speech? And now there's the White Australia Party is challenging it in the courts about, can the government do this, you know? They're saying that they passed a law today, you know, for example, that they made a law today that makes something a crime. And yet yesterday it wasn't a crime, but they can look back to there now and say, yeah, that was a crime now, so we can go back and charge them. How far do they want to go back with this to the Aboriginal people? Because the Aboriginal people bore the brunt. Like Uncle said, the families were terrorised, they were bashed, they were hammered, they were shot at, they were poisoned. You know, this is all about terrorism, you know, coming through. And it is terrorism because that, going back to the 1700s, when the governor said, yeah, let's terrorise the Aboriginal people and hang them from the trees, so it terrorised the rest of the family. What about the heads on stakes at Skeleton Creek? That's to terrorise the family. You know, this is, you said, you know, up here hit that it's 150-year-old, Cairns. Yep, it is. That's only a couple of generations ago. You know, you think about someone living to 80 or 90, so two generations, you know, and these people were alive and as babies or kids, and that's when the white fella come. Let's terrorise them. Let's starve them out of their country. Let's take them off their country. Let's put them in a mission. Let them all fight and get the hand of God to work upon them and, you know, just destroy them with drugs and disease and whatever. So the Aboriginal people have come through a lot, yet we've got to be the ones who offer something to Australia to let it be here, because we know Australia does not have the valid right to be here. It's asserting its right as a terrorist group or a sovereign citizen group, whatever you want to call it. It is. That's what it is. It is what it is. Call a spade a spade. Now we're trying to offer something to Australia to let it be on country.
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2: Hey, welcome back to the show. Just some brief news from around the place. The health and community crisis, a severe diphtheria outbreak. Australia is currently dealing with one of its worst ever recorded diphtheria outbreaks, which is spreading through remote Indigenous communities across four states. In terms of we spoke about this last time, the federal court ordered mining giant Fortescue Metals to pay $150 million to the Yindjibarndi traditional owners for cultural and economic losses. They initially sought $1.8 billion. I mean, I think we reported that was worth about $80 billion. overall. In the Northern Territory, child protection reforms, the First Nations advocates have strongly

0: 1926 Archibald Prize for her striking portrait. And congratulations there. And Tony Albert, who's not just down the road at Cardwell, I think, his mob down that way, has launched his Not a Souvenir exhibition at the Museum of Contemporary Art, confronting the history and commodification of racist Aboriginalia kitsch items. So there we go. Some things reinforcing the views expressed on this and the information conveyed on this program. Some final comments. Bowman, we'll start with you.
1: Oh. Yeah, it's good to be here in this, like a war house and the truth. Yeah, Uncle Sam Bill and Gunnan. But don't go any more further now with that road in Butterbadoo to stop, you know. And I want to say have a good day, but there's a lot of things I'd like to say, but yeah, I just want to say hello to the Edingi people. Keep it up, keep your head up, and keep going forward. There's only one mirror we got, but looking back, looking forward. Thank you.
0: Yurilum, some final comments from yourself?
2: Yeah, well, I suppose, you know, we've discussed the sorry day and so forth. It's sort of meaningless to be sorry for something if you continue doing the thing that you're sorry about. So I think that's probably the big message moving forward, is to take action from that sorry.
0: And Ganyara, some final comments from yourself as well.
3: Yeah, look, you know, what's been just said there, and then the diphtheria outbreak. You know why it's so bad over there? They're all jammed in the houses together. The white fellas are taking the country off them, pile them all into houses. They're giving them four houses to put, you know, 100 people into. You wonder why disease outbreak is there, you know, and it's everywhere. So it's because of the housing conditions. It's what the white fella have given to the Aboriginal people. Then you throw a disease like diphtheria in amongst it. It's got nothing else but to spread. It can't do anything else but spread because everyone is so jammed up. Understand what's going on. This is it. Once again, is this another form of terrorism by the Commonwealth of Australia and the West Australian government? Or, you know, is it just genuine they don't care about Aboriginal people?
0: Yeah, thanks for that. I think some valid points there. That's it for the program today. Gabriel Galanyunda, may God's peace be upon you. In the almighty name of Yeshua, Jesus Christ, our Lord, because it's written in the Bible that salvation is found in no one else, for there is no other name under heaven given to mankind by which we must be saved. Jesus simply means God saves, and Gayabara will save and has saved. And we'll just take it easy. God bless you, and we'll catch you next week. Kaling.

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5: Hey, Bill and Gutton, welcome to Black Law Tribal Edition. A very special episode, actually. It's been a massive few weeks for the Yidinji government as we celebrated Yidinji Citizenship Day. And also the National Day, which was in January 7, but postponed to June 8 because of the weather. Hey, Bill and Gutton, welcome to Black Law Tribal Edition. A very special episode, actually. It's been a massive few weeks for the Yidinji government as we celebrated Yidinji Citizenship Day. And also the National Day, which was in January 7, but postponed to June 8 because of the weather. This week, Ganyara is holding the fort to guide us through a fascinating program. We will be hearing also later on in the program from Gurul Argyle, the president of the Yidinji Court, to unpack some crucial conversations around artificial intelligence. But here is Ganyara with some of his thoughts.
6: Here we are on country again, another beautiful part of the world. I'm actually sitting on country right now as we speak on such a brilliant day like today. Glorious day where afternoon where the birds are singing, you know, they're sitting beside this waterhole, great waterhole, beautiful. I see the little kingfishers are diving in and out, and we're working together with this, working together with nature, which is, you know, really how it should be. There's quite a number of things to discuss in today's show, of course. Recently was Mabo Day, where they celebrated the decisions handed down by the High Court of Australia, which was a watershed moment for Australia. But in the first up, I'd like to say, look, the other day was Yidinji National Day, and it was really quite a big thing. Quite a number of people attended it. Really well done, put together by a hard-working team. I'd really like to thank them for their great effort. They've done a mighty job to bring all that together. And, it was very well celebrated. It was on the Saturday just gone. But Yidinji National Day was about bringing the world together, I suppose, without the world knowing it. It was actually supposed to be celebrated in January each year. That's when Gunjarabai was appointed by the tribal elders to go forward and just let the world know that Yidinji Nation is back. It's back doing its thing. It's back asserting its sovereignty. The sovereignty that was neither ceded nor extinguished by the Commonwealth of Australia, by the British Empire, by the world. And back in 2013, it was agreed upon by quite a number of the elders, of which a fair number are now deceased. Their spirits are here with us beside this waterhole where we're at present. It could be the little kingfisher that's diving in out of the water, or that cormorant that just come up with a fish. Could be in them. They could be in the trees that are around us, the water lilies, the beautiful little white water lilies that just cover this waterhole, or the big purple ones. These native water lilies that are here. We're, you know, our lot of tableland, which is all freshwater people, of course, they don't have the saltwater experience like the coastal lot, Yimoi or Mundingalpi or Gungangi or any of them. Yeah, they all have connection to saltwater as well as freshwater. Freshwater, by the way, that flows from our part of the world. But Gunjarabai, being of the very senior possum bloodline, Billy Possum, back in his day, was in around what you'd want to call Tinaroo Dam area. That area there across to the where you could say the Gillies range, that was, you could say, his home range. So he's very much freshwater, very much scrub people, rainforest people, and they really enjoyed life. They had a great life. They could sit beside this waterhole like me now and look at it, and they could read the waterhole. So those spirits, I feel, are in this waterhole. They're all part of it. And back in 2013, those same spirits instructed Gunjarabai through the elders that were there present at those meetings, that had signed off on it. There is video footage of it, of course, for those who are really interested as to what was going on, but it was the first form of modern governance established on the Yidinji territory. That is a manner that could be recognised by the Australian Crown, for example. They could acknowledge that it was there, they knew it was there, they could see it, they could smell it, they could touch it, in a form that they understood. You know, when Captain Cook sailed past, he probably didn't understand what was here. Either that or he was a liar, one or the other, you know, but he probably, well, we'll give him the benefit of the doubt that he didn't understand it, thinking that there was no one here of any system of law, any structure. But there was, you know, this is where the importance of linking Yidinji National Day to what the High Court said on Mabo Day, which is why I mentioned the two together now. They're two very different Aboriginal nations, Aboriginal and Islander nations. You know, the Mur Islanders, which is where Koiki, better known through the Australian identity as Eddie Mabo, come from. That's his home ground, that's his territory, that's his nation's territory. Whereas Gunjarabai's territory is Yidinji, the tableland version of, you know, the tableland component of the greater Yidinji nation. And so he was appointed to go forward on the 7th of January to let the world know, and he did by notice. It went out globally from the Queen of England through to the United Nations, right down through to the local council, the local police force, the whole box and dice. Everyone was told that we're back, the Prime Minister of Australia, Yidinji's back. Yidinji's going to do its thing. It's going to assert its sovereignty. It's going to assert that unceded sovereignty, that unextinguished sovereignty that's never gone away. Just hasn't gone away. It's just been here forever and a day. And when the British arrived, they didn't even think to conquer that sovereignty that's still here, those systems of law. They knew it was here, because there was numerous cases back in the imperial world in the early 1800s where conflicts between Aboriginal people were left out of the imperial courts, because as one of them said, you know, they have their own systems of law. Who are we to interfere with their systems of law? Who are we to impose our stuff upon them? Yeah, the British, that is. So it's there, still there. It's always been there. And this is what the Uluru Statement agreed with when they produced the Uluru Statement back nearly 10 years, you know, 9 years now. They come out and said, look, sovereignty's not ceded. It's not extinguished. The Aboriginal people own their land under their law, not Australian law, not under native title. Native title is only a mechanism that allows those Aboriginal people to demonstrate to the world that they have systems of land tenure that's acknowledged in a native title determination for Yidinji. They have a system of land tenure, a system of dispute resolution, a system of governance, decision making. So this is what we brought forward into the new modern world, which is celebrated by the Yidinji National Day. Should have been January, but the wet season had other plans for us. Quite obviously, we're living in a rainforest area, tropical North Queensland, beautiful country. Rain, we expect rain all year round, but that was the middle of the wet season when that came out. When we have National Day, up until now, it's normally been pretty good. There's been a few times where it's been a bit wet, but this time was exceptionally wet in January. And that limited our ability to celebrate the day where we come forward to look after everyday Aussie as well as our own mob. We're doing this for everyday mum and dad Aussie. You know, your house you bought, the house you're working hard to pay for, the house you borrowed money against, you go and pay for through your hard sweat, you know, your hard labour that you're doing for it. We don't want to take that off you. We actually, in recent stuff to the United Nations, have made it known that we're not about kicking mums and dads out of their house. When the Mabo decision was handed down and the High Court recognised that Terra Nullius was no longer the foundation of the Commonwealth of Australia, mums and dads, or wasn't so much mums and dads, it was the legal fraternity, the big graziers that put on a hell of a turn, the bureaucrats, that they will be kicked off their farm, that people will be evicted by these natives, they will be chucking everyone out, throwing them away, which couldn't be any further from the truth. It couldn't have been any further from the truth. It's one of those things that we said, you know, to the United Nations, we're not interested in that. We're not interested in Article 28 of the United Nations Declaration of Rights for Indigenous People. We're not interested. They can't give it back to us. They can't pay for the place. They don't have enough money to pay for us, let alone pay for the next door mob. As I keep saying, there's just not enough money to give compensation for what's going on, what's happened, how it's all happened over the years. So what do we do? What's the only logical thing to do is to say, let's settle the past, acknowledge that this is what happened, stolen generations, stolen wages, genocide, massacres, murders, whatever else it may be. We acknowledge that it happened. We know it happened. They know it. They know it happened. We just work together and say, okay, that's the truth-telling. How are we going to move forward? How are we going to secure the future for everyone? So these elders in their wisdom, guided by, I feel, the old spirits that abound this waterhole here where I'm sitting now, could be in that little bird, that little chip-chip singing out. Could be, I don't know. But it could be in those parrots. But those old spirits are saying, look, do right by everyone. Not only your own mob, not only your own people, everyone. And that includes all Australians, all humans that are on our territory, that are on Yidinji territory. Do we want to be like the colonial power that imposed its will upon us without our free, prior and informed consent? Do we want to be like that? And the general answer was no. Absolutely not. We don't want to harm mum and dad. We actually want to give them the connection to the root title that we hold. All the Aboriginal nations hold root title to land. That one. We want to hold that. We want to give that to them as a gift through treaty. Through treaty to allow the state of Queensland, for example, to give title to the land, to titles that they issue under the Queensland legislation. So we connect it to ours through treaty, saying that Aussie there, or that person who bought that, has connection to root title. They can't be evicted unless they do the wrong thing. You know, this is what treaties are all about. Treaties are about bringing two worlds together. We call it the gap in Australia. We've got to close the gap. Closing the gap is treaty. It's treaty, it's bringing together a formal agreement. But to do that, we had to create a formal system of governance that they could see. And that's what Yidinji Day is all about. It's celebrating the establishment of that. It's celebrating the establishment of the new government is here. Not the old version that Captain Cook couldn't see or refused to see or acknowledge, that the British refused to see or acknowledge when they come here, 150 years ago, by the way, when they moved in our part of the world. But they can see this one. They can talk to it. The historical language of this group of people is Yidin. But they can't understand it. So we've adopted English as a version of the national language, because Australia works on English. No good adopting Chinese or something like that, because most people here can't understand it. So we said, look, English it'll be. Australian English, for those who really are particular. We want them to understand what we're talking about. We want them to understand about the chip-chip singing in the tree there, or the duck sitting over on the waterhole there, or even the old pelican sitting over there. You know, we could say a word for stingray, but they wouldn't understand it. We could say a word for people, but they wouldn't understand it. We could say, you know, water, like this waterhole, bunna. But if I say bunnet to most Australians, they go, what's that? Water. So, you know, that's why we adopted English. So as part of the wisdom of the elders, and establishing this system of governance that Gundjarrabi let know to the world back in 2013, here we are. We've created this thing now so we can interact as equals. I still have issues about the equality of Australia, because do they have proper sovereignty, true sovereignty, if they haven't acquired the territory properly? And we tried to remedy that going back in 2017. We actually said to them, look, we'll give you a piece of land totally for free to put your constitution upon, to rest it on our part of the world, so at least you'll have consent somewhere on this great continent to rest your constitution, to negotiate as equals in a treaty, in a way forward, in a path forward. To date, they've been very silent on that. We understand why. It's the average everyday mum doesn't understand what we're doing, what we're saying, what our objectives are, because most, especially in the far right side of politics inside Australia, there are those who refuse to accept that the place is already owned by the Aboriginal people. It's already under a system of law by the Aboriginal people, that they aren't the ultimate authority upon the land here. Yidinji is. So we're just here to have this like a National Day celebration where everyone can come along and learn about us, come and see what's going on. Bumi had a great welcoming to everyone there, black, white or brindle, it didn't matter, there was all sorts of people there, come from far and wide to come and celebrate Yidinji Day, because it's a great time to travel, the weather's good up here. So they did come from down south, they come from out west, they come from up north, and they celebrated the Yidinji Day. And it's in, you know, that's what I'm saying, it's in no small part to the National Day Committee that have worked tirelessly to put this on. They put together a good show. Quite a number of people, you know, have commented on how good it really was. So I take my hat off to those people. I couldn't attend myself. I was engaged in other very serious Yidinji negotiation come developments that are going on. So there was another meeting going on that I couldn't get away from. I couldn't attend it. So sorry about that, Bumi and the crew. But he done a very good job to get it all together. But you've got to ask the question, why are we doing this? Why is Yidinji doing this? You know, you see the fallout from the Mabo case, with the Native Title Determination stuff, the Native Title Act, where the white, undereducated people were frightened of what was coming. You know, they were saying the Aboriginal people are coming to take your farm, your house, your whole lot. Couldn't be any further from the truth. So this is why we do this. And, you know, we go back, we mentioned Mabo, that the Mabo Day was only a week or two ago. Why is that so important for Australia? Because that was a watershed moment for Australia. It was a watershed moment where Australia could hold its head up and say, look, we understand that the Aboriginal people, although in that case the Islander people, had a system of land tenure. They have a system where they own land under their own law, not Australian law. Nothing to do with Australian law. It's only a native title is only a mechanism where Aboriginal people can prove ownership, land tenure to their land and territory under laws that predate the arrival of the Europeans. That's a great moment for Australia to be able to stand up and go, yeah, gee, they do own the place under their law, but we can't go any further. We can't determine anything in our courts, in the Australian courts, because the highest court is the High Court. That's the highest one. We can't make a decision there of what they own, how they own it, and why they own it, but we can acknowledge that they do own it. That's all it is. Because if they would have went any further and said, look, their sovereignty that allows that system of land tenure to be there would have destroyed the Australian court, the High Court. And all evidence would have evaporated out of the High Court because the High Court would have went. So Australia is between a rock and a hard place. How do they acknowledge the existence of this other group of people with authority, systems of law, whatever else it may be, and also acknowledge that their system of law and authority has a say over this geographical location, this territory, this place? So they're really stuck. And this is why Yidinji government had to come together. This is why the Yidinji people are doing this stuff. Totally for free. Not one Australian taxpayer dollar. Nothing. Zero zip. We're not getting money through prescribed body corporate under native title. This is where people go to work, bring money in, and the excess from their what they give to the family, to their family, the excess goes, or the remnants go to running the things like Yidinji government. Totally for free. Donations, sponsorship. And Yidinji's not, it's not got its hand out asking for money. Senator Scullion said, I can give you some money back in 2070, but we said we can't take it. We can't open a bank account up that's inside our world. It has to be opened inside Australia, which then goes counter, which is counter to what the sovereignty issue is all about. So we couldn't accept that. You know, thank you very much, Nigel, but we couldn't accept it. We can't take it. These are the issues. So we had to say, no, we will do it through donation, charity, whatever, people's goodwill, free spare time, whatever else it may be, and we'll do it that way. There are those who are really dedicated. There are those who give lots of hours. There are those who give only a few hours. But that's what it's all about, to protect everyday Aussie, everyday mum and dad, those who are working hard to pay for their house, for the land title that's not yet connected to our root title. That gap hasn't closed. You know, they talk about the gap being education, incarceration, health. That gap is the lack of a formal agreement or power sharing arrangement between the sovereign nations of the Aboriginal world and the alleged sovereignty of the Commonwealth of Australia. Because they haven't acquired territory properly yet. They don't have the free, prior and informed consent to impose their system of law upon the Aboriginal people. So a certain group of people are effectively still left out of the Commonwealth of Australia. If you go back to Federation, the time of Federation, 1900, 1901, go and read the document, the original act from the UK, Victoria 63, 64, Commonwealth of Australia Constitution Act 1900, the original British one with the lion and the unicorn on the front. It says the people of the colonies of Queensland and New South Wales and West Australia, or South Australia, and because West was left out, they didn't want to join it at the time, or the colony of Victoria, have agreed to unite, federate, unite under the crown, under the Commonwealth of Australia, under that constitution. But they didn't ask the Aboriginal people to come in, to participate in it. They were left out. They were excluded. And that's reflected quite the way through all legislation. The Franchise Act of 1902 said, you know, everyone can vote by Aboriginal people, for example. They were left out. You can't participate in the Commonwealth of Australia to vote. And that's how you exercise your willingness to participate in a state, is through your vote, the franchise. They said, Aboriginal, no, you can't take part. They stole the wages, they stole the children, which is why we mentioned in a previous show about the sorry day. You know, we're sorry for doing this, sorry for doing that. So you can see the importance now to have something like the Yidinji government there. You can see the importance to have us celebrate all our systems to help the Commonwealth of Australia, to roll things in like the Mabo Day, to understand the importance of Mabo Day for Australia, to understand the importance of Yidinji National Day for Australia. So as we come forward and do this, the elders have said to us, look, don't cause any harm, don't cause any injury. It'll be a while for mums and dads, for the Australians to understand what you're doing. They will not see it at first. Some are starting to see it. They're starting to realise that it's got to be done. They realise truth-telling is important. They realise closing the gap, building that bridge between the two sovereign worlds is very important. They understand that. And they're saying to us, how can we help you? How can we support you? What do we do to participate in your world? Which is what the citizenship's all about, Yidinji citizenship. We have Yidinji Citizenship Day, where people on National Day swear they pledge allegiance to the Yidinji nation, to Yidinji government, to the Yidinji systems of law. Have our police force to enforce our law. We have all these, I suppose, what you could see in the Australian world, in the Queensland world, replicated in our world, so that people like Queensland Police can recognise our police. And this is why I hold out the olive branch to new commissioner, Brett Poynting. Great bloke, so I'm told. I know he works very hard. I got a bit of a low down the other day from one ex-copper that he does work 16-hour days, 7 days a week. People knock him, but he's putting the effort in to try and sort out QPS, the Queensland Police Service. You know, it's a big job for him to do. I take my hat off to him. I know there's, in every group of people, there's good and bad. There's always the odd bad apple that spoils the flavour for everyone else, but he's got a job to do. He'll weed out those bad ones, just like, you know, our police force had to weed out its bad ones and wish them best at something else other than the Yidinji Police Force. That's gone on, that's taken place. We're still there, the Yidinji Police, you know, being an arm like Queensland Police, are there to ensure that the laws of the Yidinji Nation are upheld, obeyed. We don't want to carry firearms, got nothing to do with us, you know, we don't want to, under these old spiritual guidance, don't want to cause any harm or injury to another human being. So if our police are unarmed, it's through restraint and truth. Their restraint to control themselves, and the truth that they have, the truth that they carry, that they can uphold law that's been here forever and a day. That same law that allows us to have a citizenship day or a national day or bring in citizenship for other people. Not only is it for just Yidinji people or Aboriginal people, there's many people from everywhere across the globe wanting to be a citizen because they understand the importance of it. They understand this is a way to close the gap. The gap is getting wider. The incarceration of Aboriginal people into the prison system of Australia, of the states, that's there for a reason. You know, their prisons are there to control those who offend Australian and state law. What do we do with those who offend our law? This is what our police do. Our police will sit down and talk to people and explain it to them. This is what the law is. Don't offend against it. And I'd say 95% of people don't re-offend against it once it's explained to them. And this is what these days like National Day are so important. You know, where we sit down and talk to people, explain our position, explain to them what's expected of them, what they should be doing. Those sort of things are so important. But the main thing is to recognise people are willing to say, yep, I didn't know about that, I didn't know what happened, I didn't know that we'd done this to the Aboriginal people. How do we make amends? How do we participate in your world? How can we give you a hand for free? You know, this is what it's about. We don't want money given to us, you know, where big bundles of money. Money brings corruption. We don't want it. It's not interesting that. This is about righting the wrongs, settling the past. This is about securing the future for everyone. Mums and dads, mum and dad Australian, Yidinji people, securing the future for everyone. So this is how we are. This is what we've got to do. And this is what I say to all the other Aboriginal nations out there. Just have a look at our model. We've actually got it at the... put a very big submission together to the Special Rapporteur back in March. telling him to say, look, just have a look at our model. Have a look at the way we see the world. Just have a look at how our way can be applied globally. You know, we are very restrained in, you know, the way we interact with Australia. We don't want to go out yelling and screaming in the street that you've stole our land or you've stolen our generation. You know, we're out there to say, look, let's work together. Let's do a treaty. Let's close the gap.
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5: Welcome back to the show. Well, earlier I spoke about Gurrell Argyle, the president of the Yidinji Court, and we had a conversation. It's from last year or thereabouts, but we wanted to talk about the specific impact of artificial intelligence and how it may potentially use this technology, the Yidinji Nation, that is, to support our legal system. And here's that interview. Gurrell, thanks for joining us. I'm just wondering now that the Yidinji Nation moving forward has a number of institutions in place, and through some of the excellent development programs that you've overseen, the Yidinji Nation can now source mediators, but that needs to obviously be increased in time. What other exciting developments can you see and opportunities for the Yidinji Nation to provide its citizens that space for remedy and other things that come to mind?
7: I think, first of all, just acknowledging the local elders, I want to say that part of my work has involved assisting the state of PNG to develop its mediation service under the National and Supreme Courts there. So working with a judge in PNG who was particularly interested in ADR, he and I went to the Solomon Islands High Court to help train them in mediation, and then we worked together in PNG to bring forward that mediation system by training magistrates and judges initially, and the court and the parliament making laws and regulations in relation to mediation. To me, that kind of process could be reproduced in the Yidinji realm. And we've already kicked off in the practical sense. That is, we've conducted a number of mediation training sessions. And probably the important observation about that, even though the qualification was designed in the Australian realm, it's recognised in the Yidinji realm, and we're offering accreditation in that space. But I do want to emphasise that people who have graduated from that realm, Indigenous folk, have been able to contribute enormous value to mediating matters outside of the Yidinji territory. So the system has shown to work in PNG, it works in Australia, and it will work in the Yidinji territory. So that's one component.
5: Yeah, it's very exciting. Obviously, that two-way learning that Dr. Yunupingu coined that phrase many years ago is the practical approach that the Yidinji Nation is taking. And it's wonderful to have someone of your expertise and knowledge and wisdom, in fact, that is obviously appreciated by elders here to move forward in this space, because the terms of the Western system, if we can call it that, there are practical benefits and there is some sort of international standard. Now, having Yidinji producing its own version of that is not only a challenge, but it's an exciting prospect, because we can really focus on what's working out there and have some sort of cultural application and sphere put into that model locally.
7: I think it's important that what we're doing is we're creating a standard here in the Yidinji Nation. So that's one point. The second point is that yes, it does reflect international standards, and yes, it as does the Australian accreditation system. And so I don't think you can throw the baby out with the bathwater. I think you need to take some of the elements of the mainstream standard, the global standard, and bring that within the Yidinji system and use Yidinji meanings and influences to modify that stance so it's actually useful on the ground here. You can imagine that even the cultural differences between, say, France and the United States or Russia, you would have to take a different mediation approach. It's common in the mediation world to talk about the particular circumstance of Asia and how you might modify your mediation stance. So it's not a great leap, I don't think. It's fairly straightforward.
8: And I think we're in a good position with the leadership of the elders, because I would say there'd be, and correct me if I'm wrong, but my guess would be that there would be a space for the administration or the contract law aspect of it, or citizens may want to opt in into a, let's say, what maybe people describe as an LORE type of environment, where there's a group of peers or elders in there to assist bring that potential conflict or dispute to a halt.
7: Yes. I guess there's, for me, there's several elements. One is LORE. Then there's a practical day-to-day space whereby people are in conflict and they need mediators, and that might involve people of different cultural backgrounds. So, for instance, in Gimoi, there is a large Papua New Guinean population, and it would seem to me to be appropriate to conduct mediation in Pidgin for that group. Similarly, in matters involving local Indigenous folk, you would need to take into consideration the meanings and kinship relations within that group. You can, so that's one aspect of how the mediation system here is being designed. We've gone with the practical first, train up some people, get some runs on the ground. The next part of the tribunal's evolution, I guess, is to formalise that space and decide which venue, for instance, a particular conflict might be best dealt with. So if it's got a very high level of LORE, it might not in fact be suitable for mediation, but need to be referred back to the elders for dealing with in some formal fashion. So a dispute over a burial might be mediation, or it might be law, or it might be some combination.
8: One of the things that I think would be very, very practical, you've mentioned that already, is that, yes, Yidinji have accredited mediators have helped outside in the other realm, but to use a baseball phrase, a pinch hitter, if there is let's say, a criminal matter that needs to be heard, not that we would want that at the moment, but we have to be prepared for those things. Mm. That's possibly where someone who has experience in criminal codes could interpret the Yidinji law to determine an outcome in a potential case that would be of a criminal nature.
7: Mm. Our recent discussions between yourself and the Attorney General, for instance, have involved the idea of, or at least canvassed my idea around bringing, a magistrate from the Australian system to participate in the Yidinji system. Importantly, to bring some rigour to the process, but also to bring some credibility. So that experience, even though it's in a different realm, is important. And in that discussion, I gave the example of in the 70s, after 1975 and Papua New Guinean independence, Australia provided magistrates who were appointed by the PNG system, but were able to immediately get runs on the board to make the system functional. And in my head, there's a similar kind of idea here. We might need to, hold a first step, which might be a gathering of people who have something to say, who've got some runs on the board in the space, who perhaps are academics and might be able to give us some higher level thought about how to set up a system. And then a next stage would be to enact a system, and that's where I see these experienced people dropping in. And then ultimately we would create our own system with its own regulations and laws and be able to develop that. I still think, and perhaps controversially, that some elements of LAW should perhaps be shared with the Australian state rather than Yidinji trying to reinvent that wheel.
8: Well, I think we're talking about practical things. And while it might be the intention of a Yidinji citizen to become a magistrate, we're not there yet. So to like I said, to use that existing resource out there is important. Now, one of the ideas that we have in terms of the private international law space, which is what Yidinji is, and that extraterritorial sovereignty, the Yidinji space could also act as an international peace court to maybe provide a space, a neutral space, for any potential conflict of law between UN member states, for example, or dispute resolution regarding international companies that really want to look at and support something that's a lot more, let's say, neutral, because obviously UN member states all are connected. And that may be an option in the future for tribes that do come back with their legal entities, their governments, for example, that want to not hear their own matter, for example.
7: I think at the moment I'm more in the camp of trying to get towards that space of there being a Yidinji International Court. Before then, I think it's achievable that we could create an international dispute resolution space. So in the same way that countries are signing up to the Singapore Convention around arbitration mediation, it might be that there's a Yidinji Convention on mediation, which invites not only countries in dispute, but indigenous communities who might be in dispute with their country, in the sense of, not in a Yidinji sense, but in the sense of, say, another Australian indigenous group who haven't asserted sovereignty, but have a dispute with the state. One of the things around the Pacific at the moment is climate change adds to conflict. Indigenous communities are intimately connected to resources and country, and climate change is creating issues for them. And those conflicts can be potentially mediated on neutral ground here in Gimoi under the auspices of an international mediation system and a Yidinji International Mediation Forum Court.
8: Absolutely, and then these are aspirations. Obviously, we don't want to build it tomorrow, but we'd love that if it happened. But obviously, there is a very important process.
7: I want to interrupt. I think what's important is that these institutions exist already. We're not inventing a new thing. The Singapore Convention exists. At the beginning of that, the comments were, it'll never work. I think the fact that these things already exist, so there's a thing we can model ourselves on, that we have witnessed the development of PNG, I think that's a very good example, because it seems analogous to me between Yidinji Nation and PNG Nation and its development pathway. So while their aspirations, they have a realistic element to them.
8: Yeah, and this is what I think where Yidinji is leading that way, because it is about security of personality, security of tenure. I think, in my view, at least, and of the nation, that this is a frictionless cross-border space where peace, order, and good government is the philosophy that's expressed most sincerely here. And I wanted to take you on a little journey down the track into the future, because and these are hypothetical things, but how do you see in the future, let's say the Yidinji was to create a digital space to have some sort of what we're talking about now, some sort of digital space to hear matters where, you know, crypto laws and things of that nature can be very difficult because there might be a conflict of law where party A might say, well, it was the citizen that you initiated by using our money. The citizen might say, well, that digital asset is on a server on a third party or another nation. So it can become a bit confusing there. How do you see that Udingi making efforts to go down that space and how, using your future outlook, how could we come up with something that would maybe remedy that situation?
7: Well, again, it's practical. Udingi didn't invent digital currencies. They didn't invent, you know, other people have done it. Other countries have done it. It already exists. So the problem pre-exists the Udingi version of it. And I think clearly there are going to be answers that other people have tried and failed, or tried and succeeded sort of, or tried and succeeded very well. And so my suggestion would be Udingi shops around and gets the best possible model to enable it. In the digital space, going back to the previous issue, digital platforms can be very helpful in a practical sense. So if you've got a low-key legal matter, criminal matter under a certain value, perhaps AI in a digital space could enable a quick and efficient resolution that delivers justice. There's a saying among lawyers that justice delayed is justice denied, and one of the common problems across the planet is the timing, is the lack of immediacy around justice. Similarly, a mediation platform that dealt with potentially less complex matters could be important in speeding things up. These things would obviously throw out into the human space matters that came into particular conflicts. You could design it so that it did that.
8: And this is the challenge, obviously, that we do have, because even now I know that the Commonwealth Secretariat is looking at these types of issues, for example. But, you know, what would that space look like? Is it Udingi common law? Is it Rome 1, Rome 2? Is it international convention? Or is it some sort of other law that would regulate that jurisdiction, or that parties would agree to enter into that space, for example? I mean, I'm putting you on the spot here. I do apologise.
7: I think the method that I've seen elsewhere is there's an international convention that sets a standard, right? Through pain and suffering, the planet has come up with rules that it says are really, really important fundamentally. So the Dresden firestorm in World War II meant that the UN convention says you can't use weapons of mass destruction. And in particular, you can't design a war system that creates a citywide inferno. It's completely illegal. So if you have a system with that in place, then your local laws can reflect those standards, keeping in mind that the standards shift. So they're gonna change. I imagine the Palestine-Israel conflict, the Ukraine-Russia conflict will lead to another series of innovation in our international laws. And in my view, I think the Udingi nation and its legal development should reflect the best of those conversations and changes. There is an enormous problem in Australia around the high percentage of Indigenous people in the justice system. It seems completely inappropriate. There is no practical reason for that to occur. It costs money, it takes time, it occupies the police force, it occupies the judicial system. They're all practical reasons. In more human terms, it creates pain in families and in individuals that is completely unnecessary. I think that what we need to be careful about is how we design a system so that we don't have unintentional consequences. So the application of law inappropriately to a particular group results in awful consequences. People have argued that it is intentional. I don't think we need to go there. I think we just need to look at the fact and say, well, we don't want that. Let's have something else. How would we get to something else?
8: And this is why we spoke earlier about, is it an LORE to opt into that space, or is it through contract law through the citizenship, for example, or the written law and the laws that citizens up, you know, should uphold. You brought up a very, very good point there, and I wanted to sort of just quickly elaborate on that about unintended consequences. In terms of, once again, putting on your future thinking hat, how can we stop AI from being biased, or how does AI reflect cultural values of the Indigenous nation, for example?
7: I was recently involved in a conversation with an Indigenous person about a database that's used to manage mediation. And that very question was raised: how is this database ethical? Which seems like you know, all it's doing is recording information and being used in the circumstance. However, good question. It needs to be thought about. I'm not going to go into that conversation here, but

0: imagine, we must consider the consequences. How will this be applied? What are the rules and circumstances around its application? How do we retrofit or redesign to improve against those consequential harms?
1: One of the things there is related to that matter is data sharing. Mm. So I guess how that's being used, that data. Coming back to Udingi and providing potential input into the register of the Udingi Nation, for example. How do you see that operating in the future? I mean, we spoke about that earlier briefly with the Attorney General. How does Udingi share its information about its citizens potentially or vehicles and things like that through that data sharing potential agreements, for example?
0: Data sharing has a particularly important practical application. So should we do it? Yes. Should we be concerned that, we don't want to end up in a situation where the data that we have shared is being used against us? And so, for instance, you might think back to Nazi Germany or current, North Korea or some of the other more less free states using data against its citizens. So the ethical stance for me would be, how do you design against future potential authoritarian uses in your data sharing regime? Now, right now, I don't have the formula for that. But I believe there are people out there who would have considered this problem deeply, both, and one of the things I often say to people is, listen, somebody back in 1949 already thought this through somewhat, and it's in a book somewhere. And perhaps someone who's got, ready that information kind of on their fingertips can be brought into the process. So the point I'm trying to make there is human experience is broad and deep. Let's use it all.
1: And that's the end for Black Law Tribal Edition for this week. And thank you so much for your patience. We'll be back to normal programming soon. But until then, may God's peace be upon you, wherever you are listening to this show, in the name of Yeshua HaMashiach, Jesus Christ, our Lord. Okay, you have a good day. Go root.

0: 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I was isolating myself from my friends, my family, and I just felt burnt out all the time. 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
0: Had I not accessed the service, I don't think I would still be nursing.
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1: New Delhi Mob, good afternoon. Trinity Turf here, Murray from the Curry, here at Mossman State School. We're here for the Country Fair. I would know it as a fete, but it's Country Fair. Trinity Turf here, BBM 98.7 FM, outdoor broadcast, and I'm having a deadly yarn with Carly Scommerson, who's a prep teacher at Mossman State School, one of the organisers here. Please explain. Country Fair, Carly.
2: Yes, I did myself no favours there calling it a Country Fair. I know it as a fake too.
1: Thank you. Going back to our day.
2: Yeah, just put a little bit of spin on it, you know.
1: So tell us about Mossman State School and tell us about the fair.
2: Yeah, righto. Well, it's an amazing school, amazing community. The kids are awesome. I'm a prep teacher here. I'm the fundraising quarter on the PNC, so yes. We just came together to make this Country Fair. We do a fete every 3 years.
1: Every 3 years?
2: Yep.
1: And the reason why for every 3 years?
2: Yep, we like to share it out with the schools in the community. We're a small community. Everyone needs to have a little dip in the pie, you know.
1: And who are the other schools you shared with?
2: Yep, so we share it out with St. Augustine's, Myallo State School, Wonga and Daintree.
1: Okay.
2: So, yeah, we share the love.
1: So next year it'll be at Wonga?
2: Yeah, one of them. Not me.
1: Fantastic. Not me, thank
2: not
1: you.
2: Not me.
1: Look, it is great. And look, fairs are powerful. It's about supporting your schools that look after our beautiful kids.
2: Definitely.
1: While they're getting their education.
2: Definitely, yeah, no. It's a really great school. We have a really great school community. The teachers are amazing. The students are amazing. And our PNC volunteers are awesome. They have
1: Team
2: made
1: effort.
2: This happen.
1: Yep. Team effort.
2: Yep.
1: And what time does the fete go till today?
2: Yep. So, well, the most important part is the bar opens at 3 p.m., which is right now. And it goes till 9 p.m. We have live music at 5:30. So, yeah.
1: Beautiful.
2: Yep.
1: So, even if you're in Cairns, you mob, look, a lovely drive north. A beautiful drive, and come and join the Country Fair here at Mossman State School till 9 p.m. tonight. What can we expect at the fair here, please, Carly?
2: Oh, it's going to be a heap of fun. We've got farm animals, we've got pony rides, we've got an inflatable obstacle course. We have the Giggles playing, which is a spin on the Wiggles, and I think they're better, personally.
1: Giggles, okay.
2: Yeah, we've got a human slot machine run by the police.
1: There you go. Mm-hmm, all right,
2: mm-hmm,
1: okay.
2: Mm-hmm,
1: and we no have gambling. Stop the gambling.
2: Nope, stop the gambling. We've got show bags. We've got food vans galore. We've got market stalls. They're selling all sorts of things, salami, paintings, arts and crafts.
1: And free entry to come in.
2: Free entry to come in, absolutely.
1: But spend your money and support the different stall holders.
2: Yep, definitely, yep. We want to make it affordable for our families. And
1: lovely.
2: Yeah, enjoy the night.
1: Fantastic. We're talking about stall holders. We're talking all different produce, whether it be food or clothing or jewellery, all of the above.
2: Yeah, all of the above. We've got jewellery, we've got clothing, we've got breads and sweets and all sorts of salami. That's the one I'm going back to. But
1: all right, fantastic. Yep. And I see a few Mossman Shark football jerseys walking around.
2: Mm-hmm. Yeah, it was a home game today. There's a few wins, there's a few losses, there's a few black eyes I've seen too. So hopefully they come from there and come down here.
1: Fantastic. And you've got any kids at the school here, Carly?
2: I do. My son, he's in grade 3. My daughter did a whole schooling here, but she's at high school now,
1: On the dark side. There it is. Slipping in teenagerhood. There you go. Roll the eyes.
2: Mm-hmm.
1: Carly, thank you for your yarn. Look,
2: no worries.
1: Thank you for having us here.
2: Thank you.
1: To be here by my Bripper Media outdoor broadcast. So when you come to the fair, come and say hello, or we'll badmouth you on Facebook.
2: Yeah.
1: There it is. Carly, you keep smiling. We'll talk soon.
2: Thanks, eh?
1: Beautiful yarn there with Carly Scommerson, prep teacher, Mossman State School. And we're here with the outdoor broadcast, BBM 98.7 FM. Yarning up strong. Look, deadly food here, deadly entertainment. A lot going on. And it's great to be here. A big shout out to the Walker family who let the cat out of the bag and bringing us up here. So, Walker family, thank you very much. That's Juan, Link, and Brendan. You boys better come over and say hello because I know where you live. This is your deadly outdoor broadcast with BBM 98.7 FM.

0: Yeah, welcome back to your live outdoor broadcast. Trendy Trev here, BBM 98.7 FM. We're coming to you live from Mossman State School up here for the country fair. As I had a little chat earlier to Natalie's sister, Carly Scomazon, who's a prep teacher here at Mossman State School. And I said, yeah, sister, I don't know about country fair. She said, well, back in our day, it was a fete. I can exactly. So it is a fete, but the title is country fair. Trendy TV having a deadly yarn with Matty Modlock, Double M, my brother. How are you?
1: Yes, I'm good, my brother. Good afternoon, and welcome to our daily listeners tuning in right now. We're coming to you live from Mossman State School, and it was a beautiful drive up, enjoying the weather, and which way?
0: And we've got security guards, we've got everybody here.
1: Yeah, brother man. I remember brother man from First Pacific Nights at Mossman Shark Grounds.
0: Mossman Shark Grounds, that's right. Big shout out. And yeah, so look, the fair's going right through till 9 o'clock tonight. So look, come for a drive to Mossman, a beautiful drive, and come to the fair here. There's plenty of entertainment, plenty of food, good gathering. Look, school fates, brother.
1: That's
0: it is
1: right.
0: Good networking, it's good yarns, and people get to sell their produce or their products. So it's a great event, brother.
1: Yes, that's right. And, you know, what a great initiative, getting the community come together. And she said it was a triannual event,
0: that's yes. Right. And so, it's because it's a small community. They've got other small schools like St. Augustine's, Myola, Daintree, and Wonga. And hence they have the 3 years. So every year they move it around to different schools. So they share the love. Share the love, brother.
1: Sharing's caring. That's what it's all about.
0: Spread the love, brother. Spread the love.
1: You know, this is our first time up here in Mossman for their fair, country
0: fair. Big shout out to the Walker family.
1: Yes, big ups to Juan and them.
0: Yep,
1: thank you
0: for us up here. Big shout out. One love.
1: That's right. Hey, I look, barbecue, they're blowing up over there, getting ready as well, getting the kaikai ready. A lot of food vans here as well. I saw you had a smoothie earlier today.
0: I got a smoothie earlier today. Mango smoothie, that was lovely.
1: Where did you score that one from?
0: From the van over here, which they based in Cairns, in Martin Street.
1: Oh.
0: Across the road from the netball. There you go.
1: Oh, nice.
0: I remember seeing that van too. So spread the love, your mob. Come and check it out. Comes out a lot of Mossman Shark mob here, cruising around with their Mossman Shark shirt. And I seen a young kid there. He flogged up kangaroos today.
1: Hey,
0: blue and gold, brother. Okay, brother. Emphasize the flogged up.
1: And then, yes, and it's good to see some of the Mossman mob here too. You know, after a hard day at football, you know, come relax.
0: Come relax, fate. Enjoy the entertainment. We've
1: That's
0: got
1: right.
0: Patrick Nandy, deadly brother. He's going to be performing at 5:30. And a lot of stuff happening. They've got the wheelbarrow races, Rooster's crowing competition, Giggles performance. As Kayla was saying, they would rather have the Giggles rather than the Wiggles. So that's a format of the a kids show up here in Mossman.
1: Yes,
0: Mossman State
1: the Giggles.
0: The Giggles.
1: How's that? Too deadly.
0: Represent.
1: And welcome to everybody that's tuned in right now. We come to you by Bomber Bipra Media, 98.7 FM. And it's good having deadly yarns with these mob here. So we're hoping to get someone from our next set of stalls.
0: Yes.
1: And I saw the video that Ruby took of the Mossman police up here.
0: Mossman police there, and a PLO there, Mr. Pitt over there. And they're rolling their hands to pick up a fruit, but it looks from the other side, it looks like a poker machine, but bring it up with the fruit. So you may win if you get all three bananas or all three apples.
1: That's it.
0: Nicely done, brother.
1: Too true. And make sure you check out our socials for those funny clips and photos on our Instagram, BBM987. Also, we'll probably post some up on TikTok, BBM98.7.
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1: Yep. 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

0: Tidelli, Mob, welcome back to your live outdoor broadcast here at Mosterman State School, BBM 98.7 FM. Trendy Trevi, Murray from the Curry, hosting this Tidelli first hour program. We're going right through to 6 o'clock tonight. Wherever you are, far north Queensland, come to Mosman, Mosman State School. We're doing the fair. They call it the country fair. We know it as the fate. But there it is, the country fair here at Mosman State School. And it's a tri-annual event. Every 3 years they do that. Then they share it with St. Augustine, Myola, Daintree and Wonga State School as well. So having a deadly yarn with all the different people up here at the fair. And I'm going to catch up with yarn there with Kelly Bellamy, who's the Aluma baker. She's the owner. And a very good afternoon. How are you?
1: Hey, I'm good, thank you. How are you?
0: I'm very good, thank you. Where do you stem from, Kelly? Where do you stem from?
1: Originally, I'm from Melbourne. And lovely. I've been living up in the Cairns region for around 10 years now. I'm up in Gelatin.
0: Gelatin, all right. So your business, Aluma baker.
1: Yeah, Aluma Bakes.
0: Aluma Bakes.
1: Yeah.
0: And so tell me about Aluma. What's that word from? Where's that from?
1: So I live on Aluma Creek Road.
0: Okay, there you go.
1: In Gelatin.
0: So what do you bake there?
1: So mostly sourdough-based products. So okay. I've got a big range of sourdough breads, bagels, focaccia. And I also have started opening up some workshops in the community, teaching others how to make the same products.
0: Good, good, good.
1: Yeah.
0: How long have you been in business?
1: Yeah, so I started off just in the community around 2 years ago.
0: Okay.
1: And then probably about 6 months ago, I got myself all licensed and registered and have started, really working towards building my business.
0: Thank you. So you're here at the fair. So is it a mobile business or do you have a baker's shop back in the community?
1: So I cram my bakery into my home.
0: Okay.
1: And then I go out, I sell from my gate, I sell at like the Mount Molloy pub.
0: Beautiful.
1: I deliver around locally in Gelatin, Mount Molloy, Port Douglas and Mosman.
0: And business is going good?
1: Yeah, it's doing really well. So
0: you're making a lot of dough.
1: I'm making the dough, that's it.
0: Fantastic. And what did you do before this, Kelly?
1: I was actually a nurse.
0: Okay.
1: So I worked out in the community in Cairns.
0: And so still nursing?
1: No, I gave up nursing.
0: Entrepreneur.
1: So I had a baby, my third baby, 6 years ago, and inspired me to sort of stay home and raise him and be there more present. And I just fell into baking and absolutely love it.
0: Beautiful, fantastic. Found your calling in life.
1: Yeah, that's it.
0: So here we are at the Mosman Country Fair, Mosman State School, FATE as we know it.
1: Yep.
0: So you travel around in the area to different events like so?
1: This is actually my first market that I've been to.
0: Good.
1: So I'm really excited just putting myself out there.
0: Okay.
1: Because I've started delivering down in the Mosman area, I thought it would be a good idea to come down and showcase my products and meet some of the community here.
0: Lovely. So for coming to the fair, would you have baked last night, early this morning, and bring it all over? Is that how it works?
1: Yeah, so
0: You don't bring an oven with you?
1: No, I didn't bring my oven, unfortunately. So I made all the bread yesterday morning, and it has a 24-hour ferment overnight.
0: Okay.
1: And then I've been up since about 3, 4 a.m. baking and finished at about 12 o'clock and hightailed it down the hill to be here to set up.
0: Welcome to the business world.
1: Yeah, that's it.
0: Outside your comfort zone.
1: Yeah.
0: Look, fantastic. And you're staying here till 9 o'clock tonight?
1: I think the markets close up at around 6, but
0: okay.
1: My kids are going to come down and we'll have some social time afterwards.
0: Beautiful. Fantastic.
1: Yeah.
0: Well, good on you for being in business. Enjoy the journey. That's what it's all about.
1: Thank you.
0: And thank you for the yarn. And good luck with your business, Kelly. And like I said, enjoy the journey and have a great day.
1: Thank you so much.
0: Fantastic. A beautiful yarn there with Kelly Bellamy. And she's the owner of Aluma Bakes and based up there, Gelatin. So fantastic. Great to see. And a lady in business, a nurse there, but now she's nursing dough. And that's what it's all about, being productive and being a mother at home as well. And that job is never, ever done. So big shout out to all our beautiful mothers out there. And you are tuned in to BBM 98.7 FM, outdoor broadcast here at the Mosman State School. Once again, big shout out to the Walker family. It was Juan that's got us organised to come up here. So big, fantastic shout out to the Deadly family. And it's great to be here. A lot of entertainment. We've got Patrick and Nandy going to be performing soon. A lot of entertainment, deadly food here, deadly yarns, good networking, and go and pick up a a piece of cake at Aluma Bakes. There it is. I'm going to have a yarn to Kelly. 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

0: Danielle, my welcome back to your live outdoor broadcast here at the Mossman State School Country Fair. Trendy Trev here, Murray from the Curry, and having a deadly yarn with Double M, Matty Modlop.
1: That's
0: good,
1: right,
0: atmosphere,
1: brother.
0: Here, brother. It's all happening.
2: Hey, look out, like, we're just setting up, and then we got everything ready. Like, people slowly coming in, and then bus.
0: Stand back, wait your turn, please.
2: Yes.
0: Packed to the brim, bro.
2: Everything's getting packed out. Like, we just met Auntie here just behind us. He's doing the face painting.
0: Okay, yes.
2: And she said to the girls, all right, when you're ready, just come over.
0: I'll paint your face.
2: Paint your face. And girls haven't had time to go.
0: You can face your paint.
2: Face your paint, yeah.
0: You can face your paint. Look, it's a beautiful atmosphere. And that's what these fates are all about. As I was talking to Carly there earlier, and in regard to the country fair. But it is a fate. That's the title,
2: yes,
0: of this fair. We know it as a fate, but it's great to see. It's good networking, good yarning, good catching up with the mob. Makes the primary school kids very proud of their school. And like I said, they do a triannual event to share with the small community in far north Queensland here, with other schools like St. Augustine, Myola, Daintree, and Wonga State School as well. So they spread the love. We don't know where it's going to be next year, but that's how it works. All the different activities are happening. Douglas Heath shooting competition, wheelbarrow races. They're about to do the rooster crowing competition. Hey. So paint that picture, brother.
2: Rooster crowing.
0: Mm-hmm.
2: So I've got, I can hear one of the kids in the background here.
0: Yeah. I think it's Sam Walker climbing up a tree, crowing out because he just won the state of origin, getting used as well. Maybe that rooster. I don't know.
2: How would you do it? Like, like proper how the rooster would crow?
0: The roof above our heads here. Say it twice. roof. Too deadly. Represent, brother. Represent.
2: I know, but I think the kids are having a good go at the rooster crowing.
0: Yeah, they're doing that right now. So the MC puts the microphone to the kids. Big mob of kids, they're lined up too, brother.
2: Yes.
0: And then they just do the crowing, and they use their own own voice and own style. That sounds like a wounded rattlesnake.
2: Rattlesnake. Also sounds like a little bit of a crow.
0: Exactly. So here we are on a Saturday afternoon. Now, I did mention the state of origin, how the Maroons got up in the second game, third game back in Brisbane at Suncorp Stadium. So speaking of NRL, bro, who's on today?
2: Who's on today for the NRL?
0: Mm-hmm.
2: We have the West Tigers and the Dolphins.
0: Dolphins.
2: Yes, they're up for today, followed by the Titans and Panthers.
0: All right.
2: Which is the game after West Tigers and Dolphins. So Tigers got home game.
0: Yep.
2: So it could be a tough one here.
0: Ooh, and a well-drilled side, Panthers. Well-drilled side, Panthers.
2: Yep, they're looking at taking that one too against Titans.
0: All right.
2: The Titans currently last at the second last, eh?
0: Yep.
2: Before Dragons. Dragons and Knights last night.
0: So there it is, all your football lovers, all your NRL lovers. Come and kick a football here at the Mossman State School. We've got the country fair happening. A lot of activity. It goes right through to 9 o'clock tonight. I believe the stall holders are closing up at 6. But there's a stage here, a lot of entertainment. Brother man Patrick Nandy will be performing. And so he is a deadly performer. So there's going to be a lot of a lot of entertainment happening at this deadly fair, brother.
2: That's right. So you mob, bear with us as we get our next mob on for yarns, because there's a lot of stalls here and a lot of people walking around and purchasing stuff. Like Ruby, she just told us she went to a lady that she saw was painting.
0: Yes.
2: And then she realized it was Carly's mum.
0: Carly, I spoke to earlier, who's one of the organizers, prep teacher here at Mossman State School, and she's the organizer of, as she said to me, I don't know why I did this to myself, give the title Country Fair, should have just stuck with the word fate,
2: yeah.
0: She mentioned.
2: Yes, that's what I knew it as a fate as well, Trendy, when I was growing up.
0: Exactly.
2: It was a fate.
0: There you go.
2: Yes. In Cairns, what was your favorite fate?
0: All the schools, brother, all the schools, always entertainment.
2: Like, you always went there?
0: Well, back in the day, I was in my breakdancing crew. And we used to go around there and breakdance and spin on your back and chuck a windmill at those deadly fates, brother.
2: Use one A.
0: We were deadly, brother. Dynamic breakers, we were.
2: Dynamic breakers.
0: Yeah, yeah, big shout out to Phil Dwyer.
2: Look out.
0: Yeah.
2: So.
0: Represent, brother.
2: Maybe that's an idea for next person who has a fate.
0: I think so, brother. Bring the break dancing back, brother.
2: Look out.
0: There you go.
2: Might have the old dynamic school. Breakers.
0: Dynamic breakers up against Boogaloos.
2: The legend Boogaloos.
0: Stay tuned. 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

I'm Kelly from Illuma Bakes in Gelatin. 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

0: Te Deli Mob, welcome back to your live outdoor broadcast, Mossman State School, Far North Queensland, BBM 98.7 FM. We're laughing, we're giggling, because they just had the rooster crowing competition for the adults. And I won't say childish, but childlike. They were proper deadly, weren't they?
1: Yes, I think Carly kicked it off there, trying to get the mob intrigued and fascinated with the crowing.
0: Yes.
1: And then followed on by the men and the other men and women that was lining up. Proper sounding.
0: It looked like they were screaming for the limelight to be on stage, and no matter what form.
1: That's right.
0: And if it's rooster crowing competition, pick me.
1: Pick me, all
0: that,
1: right.
0: That was the what I picked up in regard to that performance, brother.
1: Who was your pick that might take it out, you reckon?
0: Okay, next question. Yeah, thank you. Shout out, it was too deadly. Look, it's all happening here at the Mossman State School Country Fair. Happening here right through to 9 o'clock tonight. So if you're in the area, drive on through. Plenty of food, good tucker. A lot of entertainment, a lot of stall holders. Even Ruby's sister here, BBM, went and bought a painting. So she was so impressed, and apparently it was Carly's mother, and Carly's the prep teacher at the school, who's the organizer for this fantastic event. So, look, great to see local small businesses share their produce, products, and using the fair as a platform. As I talked earlier, and I had a yarn with Kelly Bellamy, who's the Aluma Baker owner, and she's done 12 months in the business, and her first gig out. In regard to a fair as such, like that, bringing her business out to the public. Otherwise, she just bakes from home and cooks from there and delivers, but bringing them out to the people.
1: That's right. And it's another way for the community to get together and also network with their businesses as well. And sourdough she was making, eh?
0: What's sourdough, her name? That's right, exactly, yeah. That's right, exactly. Too deadly, yep.
1: Hey, too many mob know you here, Trev.
0: Hey, all the Mossman Shark Mob represent.
1: Represent, all
0: too
1: right.
0: Too deadly. Big shout out, David Uwe, Crocker Uwe. Yarning with him there last week there when I came to Mossman. Too deadly, brother, represent.
1: Yeah, and he's part of the police over there. Human slots.
0: Human slots, that's right. Look like Patrick Nandy there pulling up there with his gear. And the next on stage, we got the Giggles performance.
1: The Giggles.
0: Not the Wiggles, the Giggles.
1: The Giggles.
0: This is Far North Queensland act. They call the Giggles, brother.
1: So they sound all right, too. You know, Bolo on lead guitar there.
0: Jam it up, brother.
1: That's right.
0: Represent. And you're going to hear very soon from Ruby and from Tahani. They're going to have a yarn as well here on the outdoor broadcast. And like I said, once again, big shout out to the Walker family. And Juan Walker, Link, and Brendan, and the family, thank you very much for getting us up here. And
1: too
0: good
1: true.
0: To be part of this fantastic event, brother. But stay tuned to your daily live outdoor broadcast with your Murray radio station, BBM 98.7
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0: You go, Far North Queensland.
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1: State
0: Fair.
1: Cool.
0: Nah, look, I'm too excited. You should see it.
1: Afternoon team.
0: Yes, we're Trey Mob. Yes. We're tuned in right now with Ruby Tahani and Bala Maddie. How you guys going?
2: Going great. This is a deadly day today.
1: I'm enjoying myself. I hope you girls are enjoying yourselves.
2: Yes, we are.
1: And Ruby, did you know Tahani's first time here?
2: Yes, I'm in Mossman.
0: Yeah,
1: how does it feel?
2: Feels great. It's actually, beautiful day. It's not raining. Like, sun, blue skies, yes.
1: Can hear the excitement in your voice.
2: Yes.
1: myself, I'm starting to feel the cold.
0: True.
1: Yep. Like, can you feel the cold? Like, it's starting to drop. And your mob, if you were coming this way, make sure you bring jumper, blanket.
2: Yep. Lucky we got long pants on.
1: Yeah. Hey, true. We all got long pants.
2: Yep.
1: Ruby, you just did a deadly yarn?
0: Yes. I've been going around the country fair today, and they've got lots and lots on. So there's a live music that they've got going on right now. They're called the Giggles. That's what they're called, the Giggles. So they've been singing and dancing since we got here. They've also got lots of games and activities for all of the kids. But I was just talking to... she's actually a teacher, Ellie, Mrs. Davidson. That's her name. But she's going around and she's making balloon animals. So she's actually been making balloon animals since she was 18 years old. So since before she was a teacher, she's been making balloon animals for a really long time. So it just turned into a really great interactive, an activity for today. Yeah, and it's $5 a balloon animal, and all proceeds are going to the PNC so they can... give back into the school. So I think it's really great. I went and spoke to her because I saw her earlier today making a balloon animal. And whenever I see people making balloon animals, I'm like, wow.
2: But like, so talented. Hey, like, I can't make this.
0: No, that's exactly. Yeah. And I was like, I need to go and see her later so she can make me one. And I was asking, and then we bumped into each other again. And I was like, oh my gosh, like, I would really like for you to make me one. And so she's... I was like, what can you make? And she's like, oh, I can make a sword, a sausage dog, a flower, crazy bug. And see, I wanted her to make me a flower, but then when she said crazy bug, I was like, ooh.
2: Yeah.
0: I want a crazy bug.
2: And she said you could wear it on your wrist.
0: Exactly,
2: too, right?
0: Yeah. She's like, you can wear it on your wrist, which is perfect. So she's actually made it for me, and it's actually on my wrist right now. And she draws on it. It's got little eyes and a smiley face. Yellow and pink, my favorite colors. So thank you, Mrs. Davidson, for that. But there you go, you mob. There is lots happening here all day. They've got kids running around everywhere. And it's a country fair, so they're also telling people to come here in your best dressed country for your chance to win a deadly prize. And it's so great. You see all these little children walking. See, Mossman is cowboy country. I know this might be your first time up here, but Mossman is cowboy country.
2: Yeah.
0: A lot of cowboys around here. So you see all these little kids. They all got their little boots.
2: They got their outfit. They're ready.
0: They got their little boots on. Yeah. They got their cowboy hats. And it's really good, you know. Is there anything that you've seen that's been exciting?
2: Yes. No, it is really, like, deadly out here. And, like, the school, that's a big school. Like, big field and a lot of stalls and, it's actually pretty deadly. Yeah, I'm enjoying it. I went to each one and I was like, oh, jewelry store, oh, jewelry, you know.
0: Speaking of, that's actually a really good point. They've actually got local market stores here. So a lot of small businesses that are here and around the in Mossman, they're actually set up. So they've got a really great space out there on the Oval. And I did a lap before, and there's a lady, her name's Robin, shout out to Robin, and she does paintings. And they are just the most beautiful paintings I've ever seen. I went past them, and there was one of them that just... it was just so amazing, and it stopped me, and I started talking to her, took a photo. So actually, moral of the story, I ended up buying it off her. It's this really beautiful, beautiful painting of this lady, actually. So we've got lots of photos and videos going up all over our social media. You can check us out on Facebook, Bama Bipra 987FM, as well as Instagram, BBM 987, and you can check out all the photos and videos there. But I have put up a photo of Robin and the painting that I'm buying, so definitely check it out. But it's really exciting. So we're gonna be doing some more laps around the place. Something else I really want to do as well is I want to get my face painted and I want to go on the jumping castle.
2: Oh, yes. I'm going to be there filming Ruby. Oh, Ruby's having fun.
0: Love no, that. You're going to be on the jumping castle with me. We're gonna be, I don't know, is it socks and shoes or just socks, no shoes? And look, I don't know if they're going to even let me on there. I'm going to move. Oh, no. Sorry, kids, coming through. Yeah, big kid. Yeah. Another really deadly stall and activity they have here is they've actually got the police here. They've got the local police. They've got a set-up stall. And they've got a human slot machine. So basically they've got three police officers standing behind some cardboard. And then all the kids get to go up. And they, the police officers, they go, and they roll their hands around. And then the child dings on a little bell. And then the first officer pulls up a fruit. And then the child dings it again. And the next officer pulls up another fruit.
2: What?
0: And so basically they have to get three of the same fruit. And then they win a prize. So we've actually put up a video and some photos of that as well. So you can check that out on our social media too. But look, you mob, I honestly could not suggest it more. Come to Mossman.
2: Definitely. Come down. It's here till 9 p.m. Yep.
0: 9
2: Full
0: p.m.
2: Full day.
0: That's it.
2: Deadliness.
0: And like Maddie said, it's going to get cooler, so definitely bring a jumper. Look, bring some spare chairs, bring a picnic mat, bring it all. It's all happening here. They've actually got some, I've got the program here in front of me as well, and the time is currently, it's 17 minutes past 4, so from 2 p.m. till 4 p.m., oh, no, wait, actually, sorry, 4 p.m., the Giggles performance, that's what's happening right now. At 4:30 p.m., they're going to have line dancing as well as the Best Dressed Cowboy and Cowgirl competition. So, like I said before, they're doing their best dressed. If you're thinking about coming down, come down before 4:30 and you can be in the competition for Best Dressed as well. At 5 p.m., they're going to have a corn and pickle eating competition.
2: Ooh,
0: pretty excited for that.
2: Exciting.
0: Yes. 5:30 p.m., they're going to have live music by Patrick Nandy. Big shout out to Patrick Nandy.
1: Do you know who Patrick Nandy is?
0: Tell me now.
2: Tell
1: is
2: us.
1: It senior or junior?
0: Doesn't say.
1: Oh. Well, that'll be Uncle Patrick because his son Patrick Jr. Coldwater Band.
0: Wow. Wow. How's that? Amazing. They got some pretty talented people up here. Well, that's what Carly was saying, that Patrick performed at her wedding.
1: Oh, well, small world.
0: They've invited Patrick to, but I don't know if it's Patrick Senior or Patrick Junior. Someone.
1: Well, you look, it's both. Hey, look at father-son duo.
0: And yeah, so that's happening at 5:30 p.m. So that's a perfect time. 5:30 p.m. Good vibes. They've got a bar that's opened up at 3 p.m. as well. You know,
1: yes.
0: So it's really friendly family vibes down here. At 6 p.m. They're going to be closing down some of the market stalls and the photo booth, but it still goes till 9 p.m. So 6:30, they'll have raffles drawn, a major auction, some more live music, and that'll take us all the way till 9 p.m. Yep. So come and see it.
1: What was the last fete you went to?
0: Wow.
2: Long time ago.
1: Don't you think it, eh?
2: Yeah, definitely.
1: Mine's here.
2: Thrills. Yeah.
0: First ever.
1: No, this will be my last.
0: Oh. This won't be my last. I love school fates. So this is a country fair school fate. I think the last one I would have went to was probably there, Edgehill State School.
1: Bruh, I don't even know.
0: Well, Edgehill State School has their fate every year. So big shout out to Edgehill State School. They've got a deadly fate too, deadly space there. But it's nice being up here in Mossman because they got really, really great green space out here, really big school oval.
2: Definitely.
0: All these kids running around here actually go to this school. So they're talking to all their teachers and they're seeing all their friends. So it's been a really exciting day. Anything about, now look, what are you doing for food?
1: Hey.
0: What is there anything that's been, because I was talking to Mrs. Davidson, the lady that was doing the balloon animals, and she said that they've got a deadly American-styled cookout here.
2: Yeah, like a steak kind
0: smoke-out, something over there and something over there. So
2: yeah.
1: So are they like smoking or barbecuing?
0: Well, that one's called like smoke.
1: Okay, they must have a big barrel and just smoking.
0: Or maybe that is it over there.
1: Barbecue ribs?
0: Because they've got food vans, you mob. So there's food vans, little games and activities, live performances, face painting.
1: What have you been eyeing off? Because we already know what Trendy's gone and got.
2: Yep.
0: What are you eating there?
2: And
1: fish
2: and
1: chips.
2: Yeah, and me, it I love hot nice. Chips. So I'm here looking, Uncle Trevor's got the food. Oh.
1: We're like seagulls just eyeing off the food. Just, they're giving.
0: I don't know. See, whenever I go to other places, I always want to get things that I can't get back at home. So I'm going to...
1: As you, I'd go for the barbecue.
0: Right.
1: Because they'd be barbecuing with barbecue sauce, like all kind of flavors. And another thing is how these kids are set up as well.
2: Yes. Definitely.
1: Yeah. So, we get mistaken for the stage.
2: Yeah, we do.
1: So the music mob is over there. So also another thing is most of these mob are dressed up in country outfits. Yep. They're getting their country on, you know, the country on.
0: And at 4:30 PM, so in just in 8 minutes. In 8 minutes they're gonna
1: in
0: be doing
1: 8 minutes they got line dancing.
0: Best dressed and cowboy.
1: Best dressed, is that what you're talking about? Oh, yep. Best dressed.
2: Best
1: look
2: dressed.
1: Out.
2: Ooh.
1: Well, I reckon brother and sister here looking mighty fine and well dressed.
2: Hopefully,
0: they look really good.
1: Even the pops enough. There, pops dad. There
0: See,
1: too.
0: And that's why I wasn't even gonna try and compete because I just said before this is cowboy country.
2: Yep.
1: You know, I just had an idea. RMW BBM logo, boss. That's a cowboy shirt.
2: Oh.
1: You know, we go to cowboy events. RMW.
2: Ready.
1: But how's that? You know, that'll be deadly. You know, we can rock it out. We go to a country. We go to a
2: country.
1: Rodeo.
2: Definitely. Yes, you mob. I got my country hat on. Oh, well, yep, I brought my country hat. Been rocking it all day.
1: Yes, I'd be jump. I was like, where did you get that from?
2: Yep, Kmart, $10, you mob. Cheap one.
1: enough.
2: Yeah.
1: That's so, like, you've asked council, where did he get his?
2: Deadlier.
1: Say about.
2: Yeah.
1: And I'm wearing my boots and my jeans.
2: Yeah.
1: For the country fair.
2: Country fair.
1: Before we get to a song, give us your best country voice.
0: Ooh. Okay, you first then.
1: All righty then. You ready?
0: Which way you mob?
2: Yes.
1: No, you can't do that. You can't do that.
0: Which way you mob? This is Lainey Wilson. Hey.
2: I was just about to.
0: Which way you mob? This is Ruby. And I'm, no, I can't.
1: Tahani.
2: Hey, you mob, this is Tahani.
1: Tahani. We about to get our country on, get that smoke out with Trendy Trev.
0: No,
1: so that's my best country voice.
2: Yeah.
1: But I did a call out for my cousin, so that's my best country voice there. But without further ado, we're going to keep the music rolling. Hope you're enjoying the live broadcast here in Mossman. We're at Mossman State School. If you're coming into the town, the entry to the school, you have to turn right. Come down that little street, and then you'll see everybody just walking up, or you can just park at the front, walk down if you like. There's another entry through the front side there as well.
2: Gates
1: on the
2: are
1: main
2: open.
1: Street, yep. And it goes till 9 p.m. So let's get the beats rolling, you mob. I hope you enjoy. We'll be back after
2: enjoy.
1: This.
2: Enjoy.

0: 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You're with Bolamatti and Ruby.
1: Yes, welcome back, everybody. Very exciting stuff happening right now, actually. They're about to do their best dressed cowboy and cowgirl. So I've actually been waiting all day for this. I've seen some really amazing cowgirl outfits. Yes. It's not even an outfit. This is what these mob do up here.
0: Bruh, it is crazy. And we're taking Pickaninny, just looking flash, ready for this deadly event.
1: So cute. Look, everyone's got a hat. Everyone's got hats and boots. Everyone's got a hat and a boot. And look, they're all holding hands. No, it's really nice. I'm actually going to go get some great pics. I've already gotten some really great pics.
0: The three ballers that you got, they're ready for PBR.
1: Oh, yeah. No, seriously. They've got the whole... Look at their hats, dude. Look at them all.
0: Well, what are they called? Trestles? No,
1: like. That's what I was going to say. Yeah, looks like they're about to do bull riding, eh? That type of outfit.
0: They got their vest on. Them ballers are ready.
1: Oh, they're so cute, these kids.
0: I reckon first prize to the ballers.
1: I don't know. There's some pretty good outfits out there. Hey, I love seeing little kids in jeans. You know what I mean? It's like seeing a little child wearing a big backpack. It's like, oh, that's so cute. That's so cute.
0: Right, TG.
1: You little cutie.
0: It's like, hey, where'd you get the backpack from? I got it from my mama. But yes, Ruby's ready to go and take some photo. So I'll let you run away there, Ruby. Go get some photos of the pickaninnies. But yes, if you mob are making your way up here, please come through, because it's located at the Mossman State School, and they're doing the Best Dressed Cowboy and Cowgirl Competition. Also some line dancing. This is going to be a great entertainment for the family to get amongst. And if you're still making your way here, it's all G, because it is a free entry. But please do bring your wallet, because there's some markets here that will be open till 6 o'clock tonight. So this is happening right now, you mob. Best dress, all the kids first. And you can see some of the parents dressed up as well, mum and dads. The whole nine, they're going all out for this deadly country fair, and I think it's been a great start, and it's a great turnout as well. So they already had the wheelbarrow races. Coming up, we've got the corn and pickle eating competition. I suggested to Trendy Trev, are you going to go in that? He's like, no, how about you, Bala? I just laughed and I said, no, I don't think so. I won't be participating, but it'll be a great event for the community to get amongst as well. So that's the corn cob eating competition and pickle competition, where they only get 2 minutes to see how much they can devour. So if you want to see some live action of that, you're more than welcome to come to Mossman. If you're on your way already up here, come say hello to the BBM crew as well. We're right next to the flower lady, where she paints your face. And any design that you like, so you probably want a rose or a orchid, depending on what she has on display, you can pick whatever you want to get painted on your face. Could be on your cheek, could be on your forehead if you want it, could be half your face, and you just pay and get painted. Then at 5:30, Patrick Nandy Unks will be up next at 5:30 in an hour or so. Then 6 o'clock, the markets will close and the photo booths will close as well. So you have a chance to get in. And then at 7 p.m. will be Uncle Patrick again. And then until late. So that will be till 9 p.m. So you mob, get amongst it. Come up this way. You must, if you want to attend the bar, you have to buy your tickets at the show bag tuck shop. And they got some food vans around as well. So they got mob from Cairns and the surrounding areas as well. So Mossman State School is where it's at. Free entry. You can enter through the main street, or if you come down the side street, there's parking as well. You can come through there as well. So here we go. The kids are doing the best dressed cowboy and cowgirl. So hopefully I will upload the photos for you mob soon. But don't go anywhere. You're tuned in to BBM 98.7 FM. And we're looking at... hoping to play Ruby's interview with the lady that's going around, that's doing animal ballooning, where she makes animals out of the balloons. And yes, so that'll be coming up soon as well here on BBM 98.7 FM. Hope everybody's having a wonderful afternoon wherever you are. And if you're not doing anything and you want to go for a cruise, come this way and check out the country fair up here at Mossman State School. Gonna keep the tracks rolling your way. Enjoy. We'll be back after this.

studios of Gimwai. Chilchini is a emerging Sydney-based hip-hop project founded by Wiradjuri rapper Lance Chini. Known for blending hard-hitting hip-hop with the energy of a live rock band, the project explores deeply personal themes of struggle, lived experience, and empowerment. So what a deadly combination there, hip-hop and rock band. So you can check out his music on all streamings as well. And Brother Man's been around the traps as well. So you can listen to his music on Spotify, and there's also live updates of upcoming gigs on Triple J on Earth if you want to check him out. And also his Instagram, Chill, Chillcheney, if you haven't heard of him. Also, Danny, you can follow her on all the socials as well. Israel Carter, we've got coming up. And Marsh Mini and Nuggets, you can check them out as well. Pira, Pirra. So that means moon in Luritja language. And thanks to Miles Nutu as well for his new track. But I thought I'll leave you with three daily tracks from Mr. Marshall, aka Marsh Mini and Nuggets. And I'll leave the best for last. I'll catch you next week, Tuesday, here on the show, BBM 98.7 FM. Peace.

0: Yes. Yeah, trendy. But, look at yeah. that. We're just posting a video up. Thanks to Ruby grabbing that for Uncle Trev. Joining in on the fun. That's what it's all about. Definitely. Community love, you know, community come together, embracing, you know, each other. You know, there's no black, white, brindle colors here. There's community come together. Mossman.
1: Mossman.
0: And Two Deli. Uncle Trev then in the back.
1: Yeah, definitely.
0: What was your thoughts when you came back and you're like, where that cowboy hat gone?
1: Yeah, I'm like, where is everyone? Where's Uncle Trevor? Oh, then I spotted him right there in the middle.
0: So I think there must be like 5 or 6 different line dances.
1: Yeah, I think so, hey.
0: Yes.
1: With the music, different. So this is one song that they're dancing to. They're going to have more songs. Yeah.
0: Well, the ladies, the aunties, did 2 songs by themselves. And then everyone was welcome to join them after those 2 songs.
1: Oh.
0: Yes, which was you know, great involvement for community.
1: Yeah,
0: and
1: yeah.
0: Trendy don't know the steps,
1: yeah,
0: but he's learning as he goes along.
1: Definitely. I think he's got it down packed.

0: Yes, yeah, he has. The steps are there, locked in.
1: So if you want to see that video, it's on our Insta.
0: Instagram and Facebook.
1: On there our stories. So yep. If you want to go hit the love heart.
0: Yes.
1: The laughing emoji or the thumbs up or the caring one. Yep. You're more than welcome to check out Trinity. Which I have a look over here straight away.
0: Yep. He's smiling and waving at us.
1: Yes. So, did you see the best dress?
0: No, has it already happened?
1: You missed
0: what?
1: Out.
0: I missed out.
1: Honey.
0: I was out and about.
1: Cowboy and cowgirl.
0: What? Already?
1: Yes.
0: Are they here right now? Can I see them?
1: Oh,
0: wow. Ruby's showing me a photo of it.
1: I said it was going to be either one of the three boys that she took a photo of.
0: Yep, yep.
1: And that was one of them.
0: Wow.
1: And a young girl won it. So big ups to...
0: Yes! Round of applause.
1: All the kids dressing up in country style clothes.
0: Yep.
1: That's why I wore my jeans today.
0: Yeah.
1: My boots.
0: Yep.
1: I thought I'd get my country out, my country.
0: Yes, country. Got the cowboy. I got the cowboy hat.
1: You got the hat. I got the boots, jeans.
0: Yep.
1: Trendy got the hat.
0: Hat.
1: Minus the shoes. If he had boots here, he'd be full decked out.
0: Yes.
1: We also got our Uncle Patrick, Nandy.
0: Deadly, deadly. Coming up for the live performance.
1: Yes.
0: Right?
1: And then
0: awesome.
1: At 5:30 will be, 5 o'clock, the Kai Kai.
0: Yep.
1: Eating competition.
0: Oh.
1: Then 5:30, Uncle Patrick, Nandy.
0: Nice, nice.
1: And then all the stall closes. Then they got the raffle draw.
0: Raffle draw.
1: We need to go find Carly and ask her what's the major prize to be won.
0: Yes, yes, definitely. Okay.
1: That'll be deadly to find out who wins it and, you know, because I think there's a lucky door prize. So big ups to everyone that's bought a raffle ticket.
0: Definitely, because you might win, so... Ooh,
1: hey.
0: Wonder what you're going to win.
1: You might win yourself that barbecue over there.
0: Yeah.
1: No lie.
0: It's smoking up over there.
1: Probably yeah, they're getting their cook on, eh?
0: Yeah.
1: Or as the Americans would say, getting their grill on.
0: Their grill on? Yeah.
1: Or their smoke on. Because either a smoking barrel.
0: Yeah.
1: So I wonder if they got barbecue ribs.
0: Oh, think about food now. Oh.
1: Are you hungry? It's nice, but the amount of kids here that's dressed up in the country theme is excellent.
0: Definitely. So many kids here having fun. They got that jumping castle, its biggest lineup. And guess what I saw? A pony. There's an actual pony here. A little pony,
1: like the toy.
0: No, like an actual pony. And they're lined up to...
1: have a ride.
0: Yep, have a ride around and then come back and then next kid.
1: Did it cost anything?
0: Oh, I'm not too sure.
1: $1 a ride? $3 for 5 rides?
0: At the moment, I don't see anybody. I think it's just free one.
1: Oh, deadly.
0: Yeah, because I didn't see any
1: Well, if you're a fan of My Little Pony.
0: This is lineup.
1: Jump on, go for a ride. I probably won't be able to.
0: Me neither. Like little horse one there. Like.
1: But yes, who won the wheelbarrow races?
0: Oh, yes. We have a video of that. So definitely check out our
1: Facebook
0: page. So
1: I'm going to have to rewind and check.
0: Yep, rewind and check. But that looked like that was fun.
1: Like it was fun, right?
0: Definitely.
1: Also, for our listeners tuning in right now, we're coming to you live from Mossman State School. For the country fair, for the country fair, and congratulations to the mob, best in dress, wheelbarrow races. I want to see this eating competition, how it all rolls out.
0: Yes, me too.
1: Is it going to get messy? It's going to get messy, or which way?
0: Definitely, because corn cob eating competition, and what else? Pickle eating competition. So. I don't know.
1: I heard the rooster crowing.
0: Oh, that was deadly, actually, and funny. That was funny.
1: Who do you reckon should have won?
0: Oh, well, I know this one little girl, Eleanor. Shout out to her. She was in it. So. So, but I don't think she won it, but she did all right. She was there, and it was funny. You mob.
1: Give us your best rooster crowing.
0: Oh. No. No.
1: Well, we do have video of Tahani doing that in the garret.
0: No.
1: Lie jokes.
0: Yeah.
1: But yes, keep an eye on our socials. Do you remember our tags?
0: Yes, Bomba Bipara 987 FM. That is our Facebook. And Instagram is BBM98.7.
1: Bam, bam.
0: Oh.
1: That's TikTok.
0: Oh, that's TikTok?
1: Yes.
0: Oh, BBM987.
1: Yeah.
0: Yes.
1: Our Instagram. So you can check out our stories there as Ruby and Tahani be posting up.
0: Yep.
1: Some stories for you mob to catch the little snippets of videos of what's going on.
0: Yes, a lot of photos and more to come, you mob, so stay tuned.
1: Yes, too true. So we're going to go to a song. We're going to come back and hopefully we can have a yarn with some mob from their stalls. And hopefully I can get this yarn with Ruby that she did with, what's her name again?
0: Who? The teacher, Mrs.?
1: No, the animal folding with the balloon.
0: Oh, yes, Ellie.
1: Ellie. Is yes. that with an A or an E?
0: I think E.
1: E.
0: Yep.
1: All right. We'll be back after the song. Stay tuned to BBM 98.7 FM.

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1: Yes, welcome back.
0: Yes, welcome back. Earlier, we did a test of who can do the best country voice.
1: Yeah. Yes.
0: Now, hey, you and Ruby Bichie, you and Ruby Bichie.
1: Hey, you mob.
0: Because you know how Lainey Wilson says, hey, you mob.
1: Yeah.
0: Tune into the BBM 98.7.
1: Love that. Every time that's on. Love that.
0: Best country voice. So that's your best country voice.
1: Yep, that's all I got. Western.
0: Well, hell. Well, we got more deli yams coming up. Right now should be the pickle eating competition.
1: Yes. And you know what? I think they're setting up here in front. I could be wrong.
0: Yes, it is.
1: They're setting up here. Ooh, so we get...
0: Beeline straight front.
1: Yes, front and center.
0: I think that's where Ruby is.
1: Yes.
0: Well, you look, Ruby's doing the pickle and corn cob.
1: Oh, nah. God, Ruby.
0: So, is it the normal size pickle or is it going to be chopped up?
1: I reckon it's going to be small. Because just in case the kids want to participate.
0: So, if the kids going to participate, then probably you'll cut them up for the kids.
1: Yeah, that's what I'm reckoning.
0: Yes,
1: I reckon
0: all right.
1: As well. Yeah.
0: Yes, because I reckon if the adults are going to have a go,
1: Ooh.
0: Will it be messy as? Because I have never seen an eating competition before.
1: Same, actually.
0: Out of fair.
1: Yeah.
0: And you know what I'm saying? Like, this is something to experience. Something to you should put on your calendar because this is a tri-annual event.
1: Yeah.
0: So every 3 years, and Muscle was the lucky one to... It landed on, so they're like, okay, we're doing a country fair.
1: Country fair.
0: So, yes, I believe Carly was saying between Mossman State School, St. Augustine's, and there was one other school, I just can't remember who she said, but between those three.
1: They each have a country fair?
0: Yes, but every 3 years.
1: Oh, I see.
0: Which is pretty deadly, so they each get a turn at hosting whatever type of fair.
1: Okay. Yes. Oh, so it could be a different theme, so not just country.
0: Oh. That's right.
1: Oh,
0: so because
1: that's
0: Mossman,
1: cool.
0: Mossman up here, country.
1: Country matches the vibes, the theme.
0: We found Ruby. She is getting ready to go live.
1: Yes.
0: Because you know why? For the Kai Kai.
1: Yes, eating competition.
0: Is that where Trevor went?
1: You know what? Uncle Trevor went somewhere. He stood up and he walked somewhere. Where is he?
0: I know. I see a hat over there. Nah.
1: Yeah. Uncle Trevor, where are you at?
0: You might have went for a closer look.
1: Oh, I see him. He's there yarning with the police mob.
0: Yes. PLO pit.
1: Deadly.
0: PLO pit.
1: Yes.
0: I see how everybody know everybody.
1: Yes.
0: Which is pretty deadly. Yep. So your first time in Mossman.
1: Yay. And it's actually pretty close because I've been to Port Douglas, you mob. So I have been like up here, kind of. But not Mossman, like past, this way. Deadly.
0: Right. And then you know what's after Mossman?
1: Yes.
0: Hey, I'm waiting for you to see if you know. It's Wodjawodjaw.
1: Yep.
0: And then the Daintree.
1: Yep.
0: So hence is why Uncle Patrick Nandy is here.
1: Gotcha, yes.
0: Because he's from Wodjawodjaw. Yes.
1: Deadly.
0: I'm surprised that Junior's not here.
1: Yeah, because you said could have been a son and father duo.
0: Yes. Both play guitar, both sing, both good, talented singers, you know.
1: Deadly artists.
0: And the funny thing is, I made music with Junior.
1: Oh.
0: Yes.
1: Nice.
0: But hopefully, we can have Uncle's music.
1: Yeah.
0: In the system, so then we can jam his music as well. I'm gonna have to talk to Junior about that.
1: Definitely.
0: Hey.
1: Get the songs.
0: But all your family mob listening into BBM 98.7 FM, we're coming to you live from Mossman State School for the...
1: Country Fair.
0: Is that your country boy? Country Fair. I'm quite enjoying myself, even though I haven't done the walk around yet.
1: Yeah.
0: But you and Ruby have smashed a lot of K's around here.
1: Yes, we have.
0: Who have you gone and seen? And is there any... favorite stalls or items in the stalls that you liked?
1: Yes. Well, I previously Uncle Trevor talked to a Kelly from a baking store.
0: Emla Bakes?
1: Yes. Deadly. I reckon, yeah, that store was pretty cool. Like, it had all cupcakes. You should have seen you, Mob. Cupcakes, all, like, kind of stuff that she bakes. And it is her business, too. It is her business. There you go. Mike's got slipping down.
0: Mike's like, I don't want to talk to you, Tani.
1: Yeah, Mike.
0: He's like, I'm slipping away.
1: Yeah. But yes, no, that was deadly. Yeah, and she, you know, was eager to have a yarn, come up here and have a yarn, which I was going around each store. Would you like to, you know, talk on radio? They're like all shy ones. So I'm like,
0: oh, look out.
1: Yeah.
0: So they, if you didn't know, they have a bar here as well. But in order to use the bar, you have to buy tickets.
1: Oh,
0: so that's,
1: yeah.
0: You know, for the mums and dads that feeling a bit thirsty, you're more than welcome to buy your tickets from the tuck shop here, where you can buy show bags as well.
1: Show bags.
0: Yes.
1: Deadly.
0: So it's like a mini show.
1: Yeah.
0: For the kids before the big show comes up this way in July.
1: Yeah. So, 2 weeks down. It's not. It's coming close, so.
0: I know. It's like,
1: yeah.
0: What?
1: Yeah.
0: I remember we were in March. Now we're in June.
1: Yep, June.
0: Then it could be July.
1: July. Next.
0: Then we go YPI in December.
1: Yep, next year. I was going to say that. Next thing you know, Merry Christmas.
0: That's great. Oh, look, we cannot see.
1: Oh, but Ruby's got a good angle with the iPad.
0: Oh, with the stand.
1: Yeah, with the stand. So.
0: You Mob, check out our Facebook page, Bummer Bipra 987 FM, if you want to catch the live eating competition for pickle and corn cob.
1: Yes.
0: If you was to enter, which would you do?
1: Oh, probably corn cob, because I don't like pickles.
0: What? Pickles? Yeah. You don't like pickles?
1: Yeah, because that's basically gherkin, right?
0: Yeah.
1: Gherkin, pickles, nah. That's not me.
0: So if you used to order a Big Mac, you wouldn't have pickles or
1: gherkin? Yeah, no. I take it out from my burgers.
0: Waste.
1: Yeah. No.
0: Waste of food, Sahan and Gammon.
1: Which one would you go in?
0: I'm going to pickle.
1: Oh, okay.
0: I love pickles. Me and Naya were thinking of doing the challenge that you see on TikTok.
1: Yeah.
0: For BBM. So we're going to get the big pickle that's in that, like, chili, and then wrap it in lolly, and then smash it.
1: Really?
0: So, yeah, that was a challenge we're going to do. See if anybody can beat Naya and Bala Maddie. That's a challenge. If anybody want to challenge us, say again.
1: Oh.
0: But I reckon that'll be good, though.
1: Yeah, I'm good challenge.
0: I really want to see this, but we can't see anything.
1: We can't even see it. Everyone is, like, literally wrapped around that table.
0: But if you're driving your way here, hey, trust. When we say it's it's deadly, it's deadly.
1: It is deadly, but warm clothes, you Mob. This kind of time, it is getting chilly.
0: Proper. Right about 4:30, I was starting to feel the chills.
1: Yep.
0: Because once that sun go down over that hill.
1: Yep. I'm looking for pink sky, you know, like the cold.
0: Ah, yes. Sailor's Delight, something. There's a saying to that.
1: Yeah. Definitely.
0: Because if it's mina dark pink, then you sabe, that's cold.
1: Yeah.
0: If there's no pink in the sky, eat dry.
1: Yep.
0: But yes, I haven't seen any family or friends yet.
1: Yeah, me neither, actually. But a lot of, Mossman Mob, which is deadly.
0: That's right.
1: Local here.
0: So they got a lot of activities for the kids. If you didn't know, they got the inflatable obstacle course. Now, how does that course go? Is it like a stack of...
1: Yeah, it's just like one big inflatable thing that's just like they just go through it, like just one lane.
0: Oh.
1: Yeah, there's not like a... anything round or anything. Yeah, just a big jumping thing. Go through it.
0: The way these Mob are circling the table,
1: yeah.
0: It looks like a back school fight. The way the circle is formed around the tables for the eating competition.
1: Yeah, we'd be like, what's going on there?
0: And for the Mob that has entered, you had to enter by the school office during the week.
1: Okay, so to participate, you have to do that.
0: Yes.
1: Oh, yeah.
0: But it's already been locked and sealed.
1: Locked in. Nobody new can join.
0: Unless they be like, open to the public, then boost.
1: Yeah.
0: The challenge is on.
1: Yep. Hopefully they got enough pickles and...
0: I wonder which teacher is in this event.
1: Yes. True that. Or like running it. Who's running it? You know?
0: That's right.
1: Running the event.
0: Also, I'm just thinking, the corn cob. Mm-hmm. Now, is that the mini corn cob or the actual size corn cob?
1: Oh.
0: Because you got to think about 2 minutes if it's the big one.
1: Yeah, yeah, yeah.
0: You have to smash every cob, like corn on the cob.
1: Yeah.
0: And then move on to the next, and then to the next, and to the next.
1: Yep. Probably the little ones, I reckon. Like they cut up.
0: Oh, you reckon? Oh, they're doing a countdown.
1: Oh.
0: And they're off. As we
1: let me see.
0: Oh, can you zoom in on the iPad?
1: Yeah, yeah.
0: So the innie competition has started. They gave the countdown.
1: Yes.
0: But yes, they also got food vans here, so bring your wallet and feed the pickaninnies. And it goes till about 9 o'clock.
1: Definitely, yep. Till late. And it's only 5:23.
0: Like, what?
1: So, yeah.
0: Like, we've been here since 2 o'clock, like...
1: Yeah, yeah.
0: Where has the time gone?
1: It's, yep, flew by.
0: Yes. Thank you for Mossman State School for inviting us. Also, Dwayne Walker from Walker's thing at Kuya Beach. Big ups to the Walker brothers as well for passing on our information to the school and the school inviting us to their country fair.
1: Yes, thank you. I'm having the best time. I'm having fun.
0: All right. I think Ruby has got the results here.
1: Yes, she's got the stand.
0: We'll have to check. Oh, there's Councillor. He's back again. Trendy. He's on a mission.
1: On a mission.
0: Yes. And there's some... What was that, the market stalls that you saw that caught your eye?
1: A lot of jewellery stores. Yes, some jewellery stores. What else did I see? There was a Mossman Hospital Foundation. They've got a tent there. Yeah.
0: A what?
1: Yeah. Mossman Hospital Foundation. You know that purple? Purple? Yeah, they got their own little... Yes. Bunch there, yeah. deadly. I got a photo with them, and I think I posted on our Facebook page. So, like it up, you mob. Our Facebook page, Bomber Bipara 987 FM. You can check out their photo there.
0: Yeah, too deadly. And don't forget, check out our stories. Ooh, I can see all the corn cob there.
1: Ooh,
0: I think that's what they were cooking over there.
1: Oh, that makes sense. Cause it was big mob.
0: Nah, they're the big ones.
1: Oh.
0: So hopefully we can get from Ruby who won.
1: Definitely, definitely.
0: But we'll go to a quick song, eh?
1: Yes.
0: And then we'll be back here on BBM 98.7 FM. You're Bola Matty and Tahani. Get right, Tahani.
1: No!
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0: 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Yo, Bala Maddy and Tahani. What?
1: Welcome back.
0: Hey, which way? So, Ruby said that eating competition.
1: Yes.
0: 1 minute.
1: What?
0: So, it must be 1 minute for the pickles, 1 minute for the corn.
1: Oh.
0: But how many can you get done in 1 minute?
1: Oh, so is there rounds? Like different...
0: Must be.
1: Wow.
0: So, they just have the adults... The al dentes.
1: Now the little kiddies get in there, participate.
0: I think they'll probably cut it in half for the kids.
1: Yeah, definitely. Yep.
0: Like, the challenge is on. Well, welcome back to BBM 98.7 FM's live broadcast of Mossman State School, Country Fair. That's right. And it says here, do you think you can handle the pickle of the corn cob?
1: I don't think so.
0: But it kicked off at 2 p.m. for most of you, if you didn't know. And it goes till about 9 p.m. So we've got lined up there, coming up, Uncle Patrick Nandy.
1: Yes.
0: So he's coming up soon. So without further ado, we've got some live music coming up for you, Deadly Mob. And then the markets close at 6 p.m.
1: Yes. And the photo booth as well. There's a photo booth, and that will be closing at 6 as well.
0: And as well as Bum and Bipper Radio.
1: Yes.
0: But I enjoyed myself here. I hope our listeners are enjoying, our daily yarns that we've been having with most of the mob. Now, you just had a donut.
1: I did. Thanks to Uncle Trevor. He brought for the whole our crew some donuts here, and I had one. Yummy. Nice cinnamon donut, you mob. So come down here. Have some cinnamon donuts.
0: Have a guess which store.
1: Oh, yeah. I'm actually thinking,
0: I'm thinking that white van there.
1: Yeah?
0: In front of the rolling cones.
1: Okay. You know what? Yeah, I was going to say that. Or I was going to say that espresso, like, do they have donuts?
0: Steps.
1: Probably not. Yeah.
0: Ooh, could be.
1: Yeah.
0: But I'm banking on that one just there.
1: Yep, that white one. Okay.
0: Yeah. Yep. But we need to get the name and then we can do a shout out for them as well.
1: Yes.
0: But without further ado, like I said, they just finished the kaikai there. Look at the corn cobs there.
1: Oh.
0: Like, look how many got smashed.
1: Yeah, all the plates that are lined up is now gone, like empty, whatever was on the plate.
0: If you used to eat a corn cob, what flavor would it be?
1: Oh, normal one?
0: A normal one?
1: Yeah, normal corn.
0: So you wouldn't have, like, barbecue
1: flavor?
0: Like seasoning? Like chicken salt?
1: Oh, yeah, okay, I get you. Chicken salt.
0: Chicken salt? I'd go with a barbecue rub.
1: Okay.
0: So, you know, if it was a set in a country, scene like this, yes.
1: Yep.
0: I'd be like, what is that? I want one.
1: Yep.
0: Here's $100. So, you know the chips on a stick?
1: Yeah, yep.
0: That seasoning.
1: Oh, gotcha. Okay.
0: On the corn cobs.
1: Yep. And that's very, like, fair... you know, country fair vibes, food,
0: yes.
1: You know, food.
0: You know, oh, we're at the show.
1: Yeah, at the show. Dagwa Dogs and all, you know.
0: Yes, Dagwa Dogs.
1: Dagwa Dogs, that's it. Yeah.
0: But yes, you enjoyed yourself so far?
1: I have. A deadly day. It's like slowly like getting... You know, people packing up and stuff, and I'm like, no,
0: I don't want to go.
1: Yeah.
0: Would you buy anything from the markets before they close?
1: Support
0: local businesses.
1: Yeah. You know what? That's good to. I might have a like last little lap.
0: Last little lap.
1: Definitely.
0: Yes, as the sun is setting right now down over the hill, it's starting to get cooler. Make sure you bring a blanket.
1: Yep.
0: Jumper, trackies, just in case, you know.
1: Yeah.
0: I know the kids going to be running around, then they're going to get hot. They're just going to chuck their jumper anywhere.
1: Yeah.
0: You know, just tell your pickney's here. When you get hot, just run over here. Give me your shirt. And which are these signs here?
1: Yes. Oh, we
0: OMG.
1: Each took a photo of...
0: I was the cow.
1: I was the pig.
0: Trendy was the...
1: the little boy.
0: Or McDonald's.
1: Yep. And Ruby,
0: Ruby was
1: the
0: egg. Oh! Ruby and Jay are the eggs. And then we did the three... is that chicken or roosters?
1: I think roosters, eh?
0: Yeah.
1: Yeah, Roosters. Roosters won. But, yeah, it's all on our Facebook page.
0: And the funny thing was, the lady here from the Flower Lady took the photo for us. And she's like, okay, one with the two outsides looking at the middle chicken.
1: Yeah,
0: and we're like,
1: yeah,
0: huh?
1: Yeah, yeah.
0: So I'm here like this.
1: Yeah, yeah, me too.
0: Not even tilting my head to look.
1: Yeah,
0: I'm
1: yeah.
0: just turning
1: just
0: my
1: like,
0: eyes
1: me
0: like.
1: Me too. I just turned my eyes and we're all looking at Ruby. He's in the middle.
0: And it's like, okay, that's funny because that reminds me of me and my sisters.
1: Yeah.
0: One's the eldest and I'm the middle and then the baby.
1: Yeah,
0: and
1: yeah.
0: And then we're all looking at the baby.
1: Nice.
0: Next uncle. Uncle came and had a yarn with Trendy Trev. Good yarn. Catch up with locals as well.
1: Yes.
0: And that's what it's all about.
1: That's good. Yeah.
0: So, Tahani, are
1: really
0: you going to...
1: good.
0: Because you tried the donut. I'm going to ask Trendy Trev, where did he get the donut?
1: Definitely.
0: But what else do we have lined out for this mob?
1: So, live music, you mob, 5:30. Uncle Patrick Nandy, and then 6 p.m. market stalls are closing, you mob. So again, the market stalls close at 6 p.m. as well as the photo booth.
0: Habere.
1: Also closes, and then 6:30 raffle.
0: Raffle.
1: Yeah.
0: And that's what the big prize. We need to find Carly to find out what the prize is.
1: Yes.
0: And then we can let the listeners know. But you know they missed out. But you know where the donuts from?
1: No.
0: Kelly.
1: Oh, really?
0: How was it?
1: Oh, that was nice, Dan. Yep, perfect. 10 out of 10. Deadly.
0: So, we were both wrong.
1: Yeah, yeah, we were both wrong.
0: So, that's not her stall. So, yes, big ups to Kelly.
1: Yes, shout out to Kelly. Definitely. Deadly donuts.
0: All right. You mob ready for another set of line dancing?
1: Yes.
0: Well, you mob, we got about 24 minutes left here at Mossman State School. Live broadcast. BBM crew is going until about 6 p.m. tonight. But thank you for tuning in. It's a pleasure. And also, once again, thanks to Mossman State School, Carly, the Walker brothers for inviting us to this daily event. And, like, this is my first one for the year, like, fair.
1: Me too. Yep. And
0: to be up here.
1: Definitely. I know, and Mossman is great. Yeah, I was just thinking about my last fair, and I would say Cairns West. I've been to a Cairns West fair. So that's
0: what?
1: Probably my last, and that was like probably a few years back, because I don't think they do fairs no more. But
0: oh, really?
1: Yeah.
0: I remember I used to go into Parramatta.
1: Oh, okay.
0: Parramatta's one.
1: Parramatta, nice.
0: And that was during school holidays they had it on.
1: Oh, right.
0: Yes.
1: Okay. Deadly. Yeah, school fairs are fun.
0: So this one's up here for me. This is up top.
1: Who can beat it?
0: Who can top Mossman State School Country Fair?
1: Country Fair.
0: So we're going to have to find out how Trendy Trev's country voice sounds like.
1: Yes.
0: Who does the best country voice?
1: You're probably going to win.
0: You'll be like, what y'all talking about, mate?
1: Yeah.
0: Oh, you know what would have been deadly too if they had it here as well? Yodeling. Yes.
1: Oh, okay.
0: Who's the best yodeler?
1: Yeah. They could have had it there with that, that chicken voice?
0: Oh, the crow.
1: Yeah,
0: the crow roostering.
1: They could have done that at the same time.
0: We just said that backwards.
1: Yeah.
0: Rooster crowing.
1: Rooster crowing.
0: Just like I want to say paint face.
1: Yeah.
0: Face paint.
1: Paint face.
0: Yeah. I said it backwards and Joe's like, hey, Mala, you know what you just... I'm like, sorry, mate. I didn't click on till after. I was like, oh, I better just zip it.
1: Yeah.
0: But yes. Great entertainment.
1: Definitely live music.
0: Great atmosphere as well.
1: Coming up soon.
0: And which way? The line has died down. Are you just going to get your yarn?
1: Oh,
0: between you and Ruby, who's going to do the yarn?
1: Ruby, because she's going to get her face painted.
2: Too late.
0: Too late.
1: Yeah.
0: And the lens down.
1: Yeah.
0: Oh, well, promote the flower lady. She's done a great job painting faces throughout since 2 o'clock.
1: Since 2. Wow. Popular.
0: Make sure to check out our socials. You might see family, friends in the photos.
1: Yes.
0: Tag away.
1: Yeah.
0: Mossman State School Country Fair 2026. What a wonderful turnout. I'm still waiting for my cousin here to rock up here and rocked up yet. So if anybody sees Scams Down, tell Scams Down we're down here, Mossman. That was my country voice for him.
1: Yeah.
0: All right, Tahani, we're gonna get to a song. And then we'll be back here on BBM 98.7 FM.
1: Enjoy.
0: Yes, so bear with us. And who's going for the Panthers and Titans?
1: Oh, I'm going Panthers.
0: They're losing at the moment.
1: Oh, for real?
0: No, I'm joking. No, I don't know.
1: I'm like, they're playing now?
0: Yep, they're playing right now. So we're going to go with a deadly song here. I thought, why not go with Yota Yindi?
1: Deadly, deadly.
0: So, Yuma, without further ado, stay tuned to BBM 98.7 FM. 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

0: to Delia Mob. Welcome back to your outdoor broadcast here at Mossman State School, far north Queensland, for the Country Fair. Trendy Trevor and Mike here, and the Deadly Yarn with Double M, Maddie Modlop, and Tahani.
1: Yes,
0: Tahani. Tahani, my sister. You had a good day?
2: Yes, I did.
0: What's this, your third OB outdoor broadcast?
2: Third or fourth? Pretty sure third, maybe.
0: Professional now?
2: Yeah, no. But yes, thank you for having us.
0: Nah, too deadly. It's fantastic. And a big shout out to Principal here, Rolf, and also big shout out to Kayla. Kayla, who got us on board. And a big shout out to the Walker family. We're about to sign off here, Mob, to Delhi. And we've got Sister Ruby, my sister. Which way?
3: Hello, everybody. Welcome back to the live outdoor broadcasting. I'm going to sign off and say bye, but I also want to say a really big thank you to Carly and to Mrs. Davidson, Ellie, and all the other great community members around here at Mossman, because you'll find out that a lot of people that are organising today's event and all the people that are hands-on, they're also teachers.
0: Yes.
3: They live locally and they're all, you know, they've either grown up together or they've travelled and they just love being here at Mossman. So I

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0: eyes on. 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

Thank y'all. How y'all doing? Yeah, my name's Colt Ford. I just came here to do a little song for y'all about where I come from, the way I see it. I brought my buddy, Mr. John Michael Montgomery, with me. He's gonna play a little guitar, sing a little bit. I'm gonna do a little something for y'all called Ride Through the Country. Let's go, John.

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0: 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It's 5 o'clock somewhere.
1: It's always

0: soundtrack to your weekend. Only here. Murray Country.
1: What's up, y'all? 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
2: I've heard

0: Thank you. All of the real ones know which one that was. Now, it was an old song we used to play as one of our old ones that we stopped playing. For some reason or another, we might start playing it again. Who knows? It's called Till Things Get Right.
1: Hey, everybody. Tell you what I know. You're listening to AAA in Murray Country. And my name's Neil Murray. How about that?

0: matter.
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Mom, he's got a didgeridoo. And I said, Mom, what are you listening to? And she said, Murray Country on Triple A.

0: morning. You're on the Sundays. Big Becky, I'm Dusty, taking you right through this morning with the best of the Aussie Murray Classics. Here on Triple A Murray Country.
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2: G'day, Cole Finley here. You're on the Big Brekkie. 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

0: Triple A Murray Country here on the Sundays. Big Becky featuring the best of the Aussie and Murray Classics. And in their first set, we had Johnny Williamson, Warren H. Williams in there with Raining on the Rock. And, of course, that was a nominated song. They performed that live at the Country Music Awards. Also in that same set, we had Tommy Maxwell, the Old Drovers, Bobby Wilson with the Old Tin Shack. Then Big Matty Manning with Gidgey Blossoms up the top, started us all off this morning. Gone Driver, Norma O'Hara Murphy, Aaron, the Big Brekkies. Stay with us, coming your way this morning. We got Today in Country Music, Community Notice Board. We also got the Birthday Calls, and we've also got the Bush Poets Live on Stage. And this hour will feature the Poker Machine, so listen to that one. We also got great music coming to you from the Pigram Brothers, Dr. Jeffrey Yunapingu, the Rumpy Band, Tracy Costa, Lee Kernigan, and Slim Dusty. Here on the Brekkie, Triple A, Murray Country.
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0: It's amazing how many ladies play the poker machines. This is Cole Wilson's story of a bloke whose wife is addicted to them. He's in the doctor's surgery and says, "Doctor, I'm in pain. I've broke me hoosie what's it. Can you straighten it again?" "Let's have a look," the doctor said. "By gee, it does look sore. I've never seen a fella with a broken one before." "You can tell me how you did it while I mix this plaster cast." "Yes, I'll tell you how it happened if you'll straighten out me mast. It's all because this wife of mine is one-arm bandit mad. She plays the pokies day and night. She's really got it bad. In the early hours this morning, I woke and said, 'Hello.' She's got me by the gear shift and she's moving to and fro. But she's dreaming, playing pokies. Gripped it hard enough to choke it. Half an hour she kept it up and in the end she broke it." "Half an hour," the doctor said. "It must have hurt like hell. She might have thought to let it go if you'd have thought to yell." "I couldn't," said the bloke. "The pain was murdering me loins. And anyway, me mouth was filled with 50 10-cent coins."
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0: where every song tells a story here on the All-Australian Show, the Sunday's Big Brekkie, Triple A Murray Country, featuring the best of the Aussie and Murray classics. Johnny Greenwood, that's a great old song, that one there, going out for the truckies and the road up ahead for Johnny. Also in the same set, we had the Poker Machines there, very funny poem. And then we had Taking Time Away, Big Kerry Kennedy, Independence Artist of the Year a couple of years ago. Then went the Pickering Brothers in there with Road Train, and Lee and Tanya Kernigan up the top there with The Bushman Can't Survive. And of course they picked up the golden guitar for that song for the Duet of the Year. And of course that's a Johnny Williamson classic. Triple A Murray Country, more coming your way. Great music coming to you from Slim Lee and Tracy Costa and the Rumpy Band coming up here on the Big Brekkie. Great to have you with us wherever you are here on this Sunday morning.
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First uninterrupted hour here on the Big Brekkie, the Sunday's Big Brekkie, Triple A Murray Country, and a classic there from the Rumpy Band, their signature song, My Highland Home, in the beauty. Also, Nellie Curling and Girls Gone Wild. Then we had Melinda Snyder, I Want to Be Married. And then we had Tracy Costa with Barku Water, and Dr. Jeffrey Yinapingu there with De Jeremy. What a great song, done in his own language, fantastic. The man's got a voice like an angel. Triple A Murray Country coming up in the next hour. We've got the birthday calls, and we also got the day in country music, community notice board, Bush Poets live on stage coming up in the next hour here on Triple A. We've got great music also coming to you from Colourstone, Troy, Casadale, Ali Mills, Colby, Kennan, and Kirkpatrick, and Jade Early coming your way here in the next hour at Triple A Murray Country, and taking us through to the next hour. We've got the great sounds, Slim Dusty, here on Triple A Murray Country.

0: Sunday's Big Brekkie, Triple A, Murray Country, and good morning if you just join us. I'm Dusty, taking you right through this morning with the best of the Aussie and Murray classics. And in that set, Lee Kernaghan with Planet Country. Now, if you ever seen that video clip, it's of him tearing around on a big clay pan out back, but it's actually in a spare allotment in Sydney. It really looks like it's really out back, but yeah, couldn't believe that when Tanya Turnigan told me they found that lot in Sydney. Then we had Andy Edwards in there, all the way from down Victoria Way with Gutjamaraland. And he's getting out of Jabiru there, he must have been lapping it around up there in the territory. Also in there, Lauren Ryan with the Flame Trees. Great language in there too from that great song from Cold Chisel. Does a great job there. Just there and the old guitar bouncing along. And then we had Sister Ruby with Women's Business, and up the top there, Tanya Kernaghan with Boys in Boots. Triple A Murray Country here on the Brekkie, coming your way this morning. We've got Today in Country Music, Community Notice Board, birthday calls around about 7:50 at the top of the hour. And we got Bush Puds Live on stage, and coming up this hour, Mad Margo Glory. And he's not doing a poem, he's singing a song, so we can't wait to hear that. And we also got Colour Stone, Troy Cassidale, Alan Mills, Colby, Kennedy, Kirkpatrick and Jade Early coming your way here on the Brekkie, Triple A Murray Country.
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0: Bringing you great Murray music here on the Brekkie, Triple A Murray Country on the Sundays. Big Brekkie with Urimal in there with the Shining Light. Also in the same set, we had Drive Away from Ann Kirkpatrick. Then we had Marco Glory at Bush Pad Live on stage, and that's the four-wheel drive idiot from Marco Glory. Then we had Edley Johnson and then Rock On Down to Musgrave Park. Johnny Williamson, Papa Whiskey November, the Pigram Brothers. Up the top there with that great song, Moonlight, comes off their album Under the Mango Tree. Triple A Murray Country here on the Big Brekkie. Now, don't forget NAIDOC Week. That's happening on the 5th of July. And it's going to be a big year. 50 years of Deadly there. Triple A as a NAIDOC event folder. So if you're having a event or a program and you want a lot of people to hear about it, get it in the Triple A. And you can do that by going to triplea.org.au. And we'll put them over the radio for you, and plus we'll put them in the AAA NAIDOC events folder. So don't forget, big year, 50 years of Deadly. Don't forget, we've got birthday calls coming your way, and we also got Colours Tone, Troy Cassadale and Ali Mills here on the Brekkie, AAA Murray Country.
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right along here on Sunday's Big Becky Triple A Murray Country and Coloured Stone with Black Boy. That was probably the first video clip I ever seen on TV, Coloured Stone. Black Boy, well, the first Indigenous band ever been on Countdown. Well, sound there, Colin Buchanan over the floodways. Then we had Troy Cassidale, The Tall Dark Rings. I love that song. Riverina, there from Jade Early, just turned 80 the other day. And he was in hospital too, having an operation, so I hope he's all right, Jade. And, of course, about a month ago, he'd done a Legends concert, so he's still getting out there doing it. And, like I said, 80 years old, celebrating his birthday in hospital, so I hope he comes out of all that. Up the top, we had Ali Mills, Beauty of a Country. And, of course, that's singing in English. You heard a few songs of her singing in Petit Jajara language. And does a good job with that team, and that's a fantastic song there. In the next hour, don't forget, we've got great music coming to you from the Bushwhackers, Tom Curtin, Kev Carmody, Ernie Bridge, Slim Dusty, Sarah Storr, and heaps more. But right now, it's time for the birthday call. And we have a few people celebrating their birthdays today. And don't forget, if you're celebrating your birthday, all you got to do is go to AAA.org.au. And the first one out this morning is happy birthday to Frankie Thomas. Up Rocky Way. Good on you, Frankie. I'm sure you're going to have a great day, big fella, with all your family up there. Warwick the Wazza Hamilton. Chef he is. Good on you, Wazza. Christy Rowlands up at Bribey Island celebrating her birthday. Fiona Tedman. She's celebrating her birthday today. Good on you, Fiona. And also Ian Wharton out of Cullamulla celebrating her birthday today. Hope you have a wonderful day today, folks, celebrating your birthday. And also celebrating his birthday today is legendary boxer and singer Lionel Rose. He was born on this day way back in 1948. So we'll go with his song this morning. I thank you here on AAA Murray Country. And have a great birthday, everyone.

0: Breaker on the Sunday's Brekkie, Triple A Murray Country. And if you come this far, you may as well keep going here on Triple A Murray Country with Greg Champion, the Champs. And a great song there, Come This Far. The Dead Ringer Band with Nero to Nowhere. And up before that, we had Archie Raitt with the Mission Ration Blues and Graeme Connors, the Great Australian Dream. That was a huge album for Graeme Connors, and also one of our four golden guitars at that time. And up the top there, Lionel Rose, celebrating his birthday today. And that's going out to everybody also celebrating their birthdays today with Frankie, Warwick, Christy, Fiona and Hen. Hope you have a wonderful day, folks, celebrating your birthday. You're on the Brekkie Triple A Murray Country. We've still got some great music coming your way. The Bushwhackers, Tom Curtin, Kev Carmody, Ernie Bridge, Slim Dusty. And we also got a poem from the Mad Shirley Friend coming up here on Triple A Murray Country, the Bush Poets live on stage. So wherever you are, stay with us right through this last hour here on Triple A Murray Country, Sunday's Big Brekkie.
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I was booked to have a mammogram on a bus that comes around. I waited 10 minutes at the stop outside the football ground. I thought I might have missed it when it pulled up at the curb. I mimed, "Is this for the mammogram test?" He nodded. I don't think he heard. I jumped on with my flesh colour bra, crossed me heart with a double D tag, changed them while I was at the stop, stuffed the dirty ones in my bag. It was getting late and raining, time to eat, and I was dying of thirst. So I started to undress as I moved down the aisle. After all, I was the first. The windows were misted over. No curtains or blinds anywhere. The destination board did say private. I was nervous because my top half was bare. Awaiting with arms folded. It was only 8 degrees. I looked around for equipment that would do the job with ease. See, they have to be pressed at different angles. A bit like lemons squeezed over a trout. The only thing I could see that might work were the doors you come in and go out. It was awkward because they were either end. Impossible to reach. It didn't matter how I stood, I couldn't get one in each. I rang the bell for attention. By this time I could have cried. I did when the doors flew open to a roaring cheer outside. Oh, I was so embarrassed. I looked a sight, you're not wrong, standing there in front of 40 men without a scrap of makeup on. The driver shouted, "I don't know what your game is, you better get dressed. I'm hard to get this football team to Manly's ground for the test." Some of them vomited. I was touched by the others. Thought it might bring them luck for the game against the brothers. We won by 750 points. I'm now the team's mascot. Touched before every game, whether they're playing or not. Thank you very much. Thank you.

0: bringing the best of the Murray Classics here on Triple A Murray Country on the Sundays. Big Brecky and Ernie Bridge from Alls Creek over there in Western Australia, the late Ernie Bridge. He also was a Member of Parliament and Pride in WA. It's the name of that great song. Slim Dusty with Further Out. Then we had Mad Shirley Friend with the mascot there with the Bush Poets Live on Stage. Adam Brand, Just Drive. Sarah Storer, Back in the Territory. And Chris Phillips with the great Murray Sounds there. And My People, My People. You're on the Big Brekkie. Don't forget NAIDOC Week. 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Back into some old great music. We got Tom Curtin, Kev Carmody, also the Bushwhackers and Seats More. 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

that's a wrap and roll for this week here on the Sunday's Big Brekkie. Hope you enjoyed it, folks. Don't forget you can join me again next Sunday as we present Best of the Aussie Murray Classic here on Triple A. Or you can join me next Saturday as we present the Super Saturday Mornings featuring the greatest songs of all time across six decades of country classics. That next more every weekend here on the Brekkie, Triple A Murray Country. So enjoy the rest of your weekend, enjoy your week, and stay tuned to Triple A Murray Country. And stay deadly, folks.

wonder if you're lonesome tonight. You know, someone said the world's a stage and each must play a part. Fate had me playing in love with you as my sweetheart. Act one was where we met. I loved you at first glance. You read your lines so cleverly and never missed a cue. Then came act two. You seemed to change, you acted strange, and why I've never known. 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But I'd rather go on hearing your lies than to go on living without you. Now the stage is bare, and I'm standing there with emptiness all around. And if he won't come back to me, then they can bring the curtain down.

G'day, Troy Cassidaly here. 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

0: 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Only the real ones know which one that was. Now, it was an old song we used to play as one of our old ones that we stopped playing. For some reason or another, we might start playing it again. Who knows? It's called Till Things Get Right.
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